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3: 14 degrees in Melbourne, a partly cloudy day, a top of 17. 11 o'clock. Good morning. I'm David Armstrong. A sit-in vigil is being held outside the State Library by pro-Palestine groups to mark the third anniversary of October 7. It's the deadliest day for Jewish people since the Holocaust. Alex Riddell is there.
4: Around 30 pro-Palestine activists are here at the State Library. There are a number of free Palestine flags planted in the grass, as well as signs on the steps that read, "We shall remain, we shall rebuild." The activists are currently placing poppies in the grass at the front of the State Library, representing the Palestinian lives lost. It comes after Jewish leaders and both sides of politics called for the group to cancel the protest vigil. The vigil will continue until 5 p.m. this evening. Alex Riddell at the State Library.
3: Opposition leader Jess Wilson's made a $95 million pledge for the Goulburn Valley Cancer Centre. The coalition is promising to build stage two of the Health Integrated Cancer Centre if they win government. Ms Wilson says currently cancer and wellbeing services are split across two locations at the hospital, while patients needing radiotherapy are forced to travel off-site for treatment.
5: A cancer diagnosis is hard enough, let alone having to split treatment over multiple spaces, or to even have to travel further afield, whether to Melbourne or to other places.
3: Police are hunting arsonists who firebombed two cars at Baldwin North early this morning. The fire spread to a residence on Greythorne Road. The person's home managed to escape uninjured. This neighbour, who heard the explosion, left questioning her safety.
6: I just think it's horrible that, you know, this kind of stuff happens. You hear about it all the time, but it shouldn't be happening. There's just too much. When you see things happening at your doorstep, you know, around the corner, you just seem to question what's going on in this world?
3: The Australian Information Watchdog has launched an investigation into the makers of an app used by smart glasses. The Privacy Commissioner's warning the maker of Hey Cyan did not respond to questions about who could access the recorded information and where it was being stored. Commissioner Carly Kine says the software is used by Anko smart glasses and other cheap products sold online.
7: The profile on the App Store says they've been downloaded more than 500,000 times and they're available in 50 different countries, so it's has a considerable market presence, this app, and including in products that are on Australian shelves.
3: The King has offered an olive branch to his estranged son, Harry, agreeing to meet with him. There are reports a date has been set aside in the King's diary, likely before Christmas, for a sit-down with his son and Meghan Markle. And it comes despite fears whatever is discussed will be weaponised by the Wantaway royals. In finance, the All Ordinaries is down 8 points. The ASX 200 is 6 points lower. The dollar, 69.86 US. Updating sport, and Zach Merritt spoken about the moment he learned that Essendon and Hawthorn had come to a deal for a trade by a phone call from President Andrew Welsh.
8: Clock Monday when Welshy called me, I was in the local gym, headphones on, mid-exercise, and my phone rang, and it was obviously his name, so I knew that was going to be, you know, really good news, or it was going to be news on a different front, but he spoke really, really positively and thanked me so much for my time and contribution to the footy club.
3: Collingwood's appointed Adelaide great Ben Hart as an assistant coach, part of a rejig to Craig McRae's coaching panel for next year. Running Bathurst 1000 champ Matt Payne says he's looking at Mount Panorama differently this year after claiming his first win. He navigated torrential rain last year to lift the Peter Brock Trophy.
9: It changes how you see this race, I think. You know, the pressure's off to try and get that first time. I feel like there's a lot of pressure on, you know, the guys that haven't got that quite yet.
3: That's the latest news and sport.
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11: Hello, Jade Egan with your local news. The Homicide Squad is assisting local detectives following the death of a 28-year-old border man, Shannon Royal, who was stabbed in North Albury. Sam College reports.
12: The 28-year-old was found with a stab wound to his neck on Calamo Street around 1 a.m. on Sunday, September 27. He was treated by paramedics at the scene before being taken to hospital in a critical condition but died on Sunday. Sam College, Ace Radio.
11: One Nation's Kelly Shepherd is preparing to campaign for Bunambra after being confirmed as the party's first ever candidate for the seat. Wangaratta Little Athletics will launch its new season this Friday at the Bill Eaton Athletic Complex, with the opening meet getting underway at 5 p.m. That's the latest local news and sport.
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15: Your four-day forecast for the northeastern border. Sunny today, a top of 20 degrees. Sunny and 22 tomorrow. For Friday, sunny and 25. And for Saturday, partly cloudy. We could have some showers. Chance of a thunderstorm and 22.
16: At the moment, it's 13 degrees. Oh.

It's a Divinyls I Touch Myself on Star 92.1. We're playing better music variety. Hey there, it's Karen Prater. If you feel a little energetic Sunday morning, the Wodonga Running Festival is on from 6:30 at Willow Park. There's a 21.1K half marathon, 10K, 5K, or the 2K family dash. It's a nice way to do some bonding with the family. You'll find all the details on Facebook, the Wodonga Running Festival. You two on the way right now. Ex-local Keith said, we love this. It's Dolly on Star. Met you in your heart, Red.

J-Lo waiting for tonight on Star 92.1, Better Music Variety. Thanks so much for joining us. We're in for a beautiful day today. We love this. Sunny and 20 degrees. Just ideal if you want to head outdoors for a bite to eat. King George Gardens is always nice, or maybe down at Merriwa Park along the river. So many spots to choose from. Beyonce on the way and the Fine Young Cannibals. She Drives Me Crazy on Star 92.1.

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0: She only speaks the truth, Cyndi Lauper. Girls just want to have fun. On Star 92.1, we play better music variety. G'day, it's Karen. Oz Music T-shirt Day is coming up on Thursday, November 26. 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

0: 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We'll catch up on the latest local news with Jade Egan in just a moment. 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
16: Hip 15 degrees in Melbourne, sunny tomorrow, a top of 23. It's 12 midday. Good afternoon, I'm Jordan Tunbridge. Around 100 pro-Palestine activists have gathered on the steps of the State Library to mark the third anniversary of October 7, the deadliest day for Jewish people since the Holocaust. Dozens of Free Palestine flags are spread across the grass, as well as a sign that reads, "Honouring Palestinian Martyrs of the Zionist Genocide." Musicians and various speakers will also take part in the 7-hour vigil. Tesmeem Samak from the Free Palestine Coalition Melbourne has called for people to understand the Palestinian perspective.
17: The Palestinian plight is an ongoing plight because the rights of the Palestinians are deprived, and that is leading to a catastrophic situation in the region. We need the genocide to end, we need a ceasefire that holds, and we need the end of the occupation of Palestine.
16: Three cars have been torched in two separate arson attacks across Melbourne. Kiara Parker reports.
18: A person has been forced to flee their Borwon North home after it caught fire when two cars on the property were firebombed at around 1 o'clock this morning. The arsonists are on the run. Neighbours left on edge.
19: I was very fearful when I heard the explosion. You know, do we evacuate? It puts people's lives in danger.
18: Police are also investigating a suspicious car fire at Maidstone this morning. Flames spread to a house on Dunedin Street, forcing two occupants to flee. Fortunately, they got out unharmed. No arrests have been made. Last night, a would-be arsonist rammed a vehicle into a fruit and veg shop at Werribee and tried to set the store and vehicle on fire, but failed and fled Watton Street in a second vehicle. Anyone with information is urged to contact Crime Stoppers. Kiara Parker, Melbourne.
16: Tobacco Licensing Victoria has shut down 61 stores linked to organised crime caught selling illicit tobacco in 4 weeks. Over the past month, more than 2 million illicit cigarettes have been seized, as well as 40,000 vapes, over 120 kilograms of loose tobacco and more than $500,000 in cash. Senior Minister Ingrid Stitt has refused to concede Labor is the underdog as it chases a record fourth term of government. A freshwater strategy poll conducted for the Herald Sun shows support for Labor is declining in regional Victoria, with its primary vote sitting on just 24%, 2 points behind One Nation, with the coalition leading on 30%. Ms Stitt refusing to admit who the underdog is ahead of the November poll.
20: People will have different views about that. I'm not about commentating about the election. I'm participating in it, and I'm enthusiastic about the offering that Victorian Labor will be making between now and election day, and ultimately they will make their judgment.
16: In finance, the All Ordinaries down 1 point, the ASX 200 1 point lower, one Australian dollar buying 69.86 US cents. Updating sport, and 40 hours on, or 48 hours on, from becoming a Hawk, Zach Merritt has launched this year's Caulfield Cup Carnival. Eddie Summerfield is there.
21: Under blue skies, a runner on Caulfield Cup Day in the Thousand Guineas, a trade to Hawthorn a year in the making completed. There's not too many happier men in Melbourne right now than Zach Merritt. A contrast in emotions to 12 months ago, when the Hawks and Bombers were unable to complete a deal.
22: Certainly not, you know, looking for sympathy, but it was certainly some challenging days.
21: A four-year, $4 million contract capped with a tour of the Hawks' Nest in Dingley yesterday with his family. Merritt revealing Hawks coach Sam Mitchell has been in contact throughout the season.
22: Throughout the year, we exchanged a few texts every now and then. We got State of Origin together where we had a brief discussion.
21: The 31-year-old with his own coaching ambitions post-football.
22: In an environment with a stable coach, stable club, I'm really keen to learn as much as I can.
21: Eddie Summerfield, Caulfield.
16: That's the latest news and sport.
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27: Hello, Jade Egan with your local news. Gateway Lakes in Wodonga will host the grand finale of the 2027 Red Hot Summer Tour following the announcement of an all-Australian lineup, including rock icon Jimmy Barnes. General public sales start this Friday at noon. The Victorian Coalition is continuing to push its plans to improve V-Line services across regional Victoria. Shadow Public Transport Minister Matthew Guy says increasing capacity and strengthening regional rail connections will be a priority. The Wang Magpies have locked in their senior coaching team for next season, appointing Campbell Hustwaite and Damien Lappin as co-coaches. That's the latest local news and sport.
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3: Your four-day forecast for the northeastern border, sunny today, a top of 20 degrees, sunny and 22 tomorrow. For Friday, sunny and 25. And for Saturday, partly cloudy, we could have some showers, chance of a thunderstorm and 22.
4: Right now, it's 14.

If you needed some motivation to get through your day, there it is. Survivor, Eye of the Tiger on Star 92.1. Better music variety. It also ties in well with the Grit and Resilience Festival, which is on this Saturday from 4 to 6.30 at the King George Gardens. It's a great chance to go along and celebrate World Mental Health Day with the theme Together We Thrive. It'll be a fantastic day. You can go and you can take the whole family. There'll be all sorts of fun things to do. You can check it out on their Facebook page, the Grit and Resilience Festival 2026. Coming up, Huey Lewis in the news with that flashback hip to be square. Love it. Right now, Simply Red with Stars.

That is such a fun pick-me-up. Huey Lewis in the news. Hip to be square, another flashback on Star 92.1. Better music variety, beautiful day, 20 degrees. Get out and enjoy that sunshine. Time for Benson Boone. This is Beautiful Things. 4

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0: Quarter, Star 92.1. It's Mike and the Mechanics. All I need is a miracle. Hi, it's Karen. You know, Star Brekkie with Hobbsy's back tomorrow with another chance to play The Vault. He does it every weekday morning, and $500 is ready to win. And it's so easy. Four-digit code, get it in the right order, open The Vault. Inside, $500 thanks to Hume Bank. If you want to check out the guesses that we have so far, before you play each morning, jump over to star921.com.au, get your guesses all ready, and then give him a call to play The Vault on Star Brekkie with Hobbsy.
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0: 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You having a good day so far? If you're needing something to pick you up, I've got Michael Jackson's The Way You Make Me Feel after 1 o'clock. Also, Rihanna, Umbrella. And we'll catch up with Jade Egan for the latest local news headlines.
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17: 15 degrees in Melbourne, sunny tomorrow, top of 23
2: It's 1 o'clock. Good afternoon, I'm Jordan Tunbridge. Two people have been forced to flee their burning home at Maidstone this morning after flames spread from a suspicious car fire. Meantime, at Baldwin North overnight, two cars were torched with the fire also spreading to a home. The occupant managed to escape. The arsonists are still on the run, and this neighbour says it was confronting.
17: I was very fearful when I heard the explosion. What do we do? You know, do we evacuate? When you've got kids around, you've got to be very careful with what's happening. It puts people's lives in danger. It's ridiculous.
2: At Werribee last night, a would-be arsonist rammed a vehicle into a fruit and veg shop and tried to set the store and vehicle on fire, but failed, fleeing in a second vehicle. The opposition is promising to pour $95 million into cancer services in the Goulburn Valley, leader Jess Wilson insisting the state will be able to afford it. Stage 2 of the Goulburn Valley Health Integrated Cancer Centre would be built, with patients being assured they would be receiving treatment in the coming years if the coalition wins government. Ms Wilson says it would include on-site radiotherapy, additional haematology and oncology treatment spaces, and a wellness centre.
18: We've announced over $24 billion worth of savings, including the hiring freeze on back office workers in the public service, to ensure that we can see that money directed to the frontline and essential services, including here at the Goulburn Valley.
2: Australia's peak body for public health is warning against lowering the nation's tobacco excise. It's been considered as an option to eliminate the booming criminal black market that has emerged due to high legal cigarette prices. Terry Slevin, Chief Executive Officer of the Public Health Association of Australia, telling Tom Elliott lowering the excise will have terrible consequences.
19: What's going to happen is more people will die of smoking-related diseases in their thousands and maybe tens of thousands. If we cut the tax, the legal cigarettes become cheaper. Queensland has just announced shutting the illicit traders. That resulted in an increase in the sale of legal tobacco, but it doubled the number of calls to the quit line.
2: A pro-Palestine vigil is continuing on the steps of the State Library to mark the third anniversary of October 7. A number of free Palestine flags and signs are scattered around the front lawn of the library. Tasmim Samak from the Free Palestine Coalition Melbourne says it's an important day for them to gather.
20: Holding a vigil for Palestine to mark the beginning of the military genocidal offensive on Gaza that began on October 7. To understand the Palestinian perspective, the Palestinian plight is an ongoing plight because the rights of the Palestinians are deprived.
2: Melbourne has been crowned the world's friendliest city, beating cities such as Seoul, Amsterdam, and Lisbon. The prestigious Condé Nast Traveller 2026 Reader's Choice Awards applauded Melburnians as happy people who connect with visitors and enjoy a work-life balance. Finance, the All Ordinary is down 4 points, the ASX 200 down 4. One Australian dollar buying 69.86 US cents. Updating sport, and Ben Hart has returned to Collingwood for his second stint as an assistant coach. The Adelaide great joins Craig McRae's revamped coaching team for next season. He has spent the past 4 seasons working under Adam Kingsley at GWS. Alex de Minaur is taking positives after injury forced his retirement from the China Open final against Novak Djokovic. De Minaur says it's been a strong week up until the final match.
21: A lot of good tennis. I played some great stuff. Felt amazing on the court. And yeah, it's a lot of confidence from this first week.
2: And Lionel Messi has scored the closing goal in his final match for Argentina. That's the latest news and sport.
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24: Hello, Jade Egan with your local news. Indaya MP Dr. Helen Haynes has welcomed the activation of temporary disaster roaming, giving regional residents another option to stay connected when their mobile network goes down during a natural disaster. Emma Clark reports.
25: Dr. Haynes says repeated outages during bushfires across Indaya have highlighted the importance of reliable communications when communities are facing emergencies. Emma Clark, Ace Radio.
24: And two local musical acts have secured their spots in the Northeast Battle of the Bands Grand Final after taking taking out top honours at the Wangaratta Heat. Wang Magpies player Cam Barrett has been appointed senior coach of the Rutherglen Cats for the next two seasons. He'll lead the Cats into their 150th year in 2027. That's the latest local news and sport.
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6: Your four-day forecast for the northeastern border. Sunny today, a top of 20 degrees. Sunny and 22 tomorrow. For Friday, sunny and 25. And for Saturday, partly cloudy. We could have some showers. Chance of a thunderstorm and 22.
7: At the moment, it's 15 degrees.

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That is such a fun song from Phil Collins. You can't hurry love on Star 92.1. G'day, it's Karen. If you're looking for things to do this weekend, the Brighter Nights Music Festival is on in, well, Bright. 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Michael Jackson, not too far away. Right now it's the Gunners with November Rain.

So many great flashbacks today, Roachford, only to be with you on Star 92.1. Well, being a cold start this morning, how did your kids go back at school with their summer uniforms? My son had goosebumps on top of goosebumps this morning. Hopefully he's thawed out by now. It's beautiful and sunny. Heading for 20 degrees, actually. Right now, let's get into Don Henley. This is The Boys of Summer on Star.

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0: We're taking care of better music variety right across your day here on Star 92.1. In fact, I'm about to hand the baton over to Nater, who has a classic U2 track, Mysterious Ways. Also, Ed Sheeran's in with Sapphire, and Jade Egan has the latest local news. We will catch up again tomorrow. 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
15: 15 degrees in Melbourne, sunny tomorrow, a top of 23. It's 2 o'clock. Good afternoon, I'm Jordan Tunbridge. Pro-Palestine activists have clashed with some members of the public in the city during what has been labelled a sit-in vigil to mark the third anniversary of October 7. One woman walking past the people gathered at the State Library shouted, "You're celebrating Hamas." It comes after 1,200 people were killed when Hamas launched the assault on southern Israel 3 years ago. Tasmim Samak from the Free Palestine Coalition Melbourne says their sit-in vigil will conclude at 5pm.
16: Inviting the public to come through throughout the day, and many people are coming to plant the poppies, which are a native flower to Palestine, raise the flag and just be with the Palestinian community on this day.
15: Senior Minister Ingrid Stitt admits the state election will be an uphill battle as Labor chases an historic fourth term of government. A freshwater strategy poll shows support for Labor is falling behind in regional Victoria, with its primary vote sitting on just 24%. One Nation is ahead on 26%. The coalition leading on 30%.
17: Look, this is going to be a very tough election. It's going to be hard fought. We are seeking a historic fourth term. Many will be of the view that we're the underdog, but I'm not about commentating on these matters.
15: Undercover agents from the US have breached Australian Defence Force bases during security tests linked to the AUKUS submarine deal. The United States Department of War agents entered restricted areas unchallenged and photographed security-controlled sites. Defence says it's working to address the issue. The opposition is urging businesses to rely less on overseas workers as industry groups slam its new migration policy. Federal politics reporter Nelson Scott.
18: The coalition is promising to slash net overseas migration to 100,000 in its first 2 years in power. The opposition says it would achieve this target by cutting temporary visas and prioritising highly skilled workers. Liberal leader Angus Taylor says high migration is hurting the nation.
19: We've got to allow space to build the houses, to build the infrastructure.
18: Danita Warne from Master Builders Australia argues cuts to some visa classes could leave the construction industry short-staffed.
20: Concerned about massive cuts to international students.
18: Universities have also warned the policy will make Australia less competitive on the world stage. Nelson Scott, Canberra.
15: The nation's information watchdog is raising concerns about the privacy protections for Australians using a range of cheaper smart glasses, including those sold at Kmart. The Privacy Commissioner warns the maker of Hey Cyan have failed to give any assurances about who could access the recorded information and where the data is stored. In finance, the All Ordinaries down 6 points, the ASX 200 down 5. One Australian dollar buying 69.86 US cents. Updating sport, and Zach Merritt says he considered recommitting to Essendon, but the temptation of signing with Hawthorn was too strong. Merritt's trade to the Hawks was finalised on Monday after a failed trade attempt the previous year. Merritt explaining why he was drawn to Hawthorn.
21: The club sort of feels like it's set up to challenge and deep into finals for a number of years to come. Got really good, strong talent that are sort of established now and playing really good footy, and to learn from Sam as well as a coach. I have coaching aspirations after footy, so to be in an environment with a stable coach, stable club, I'm really keen to learn as much as I can.
15: On day three of the AFL trade period, a deal has been done between the Bombers and Geelong. Essendon's Jordan Ridley is heading to the Cats. Geelong's Jack Bowes has landed at the Bombers. And Collingwood has poached Ben Hart from GWS as an assistant coach. That's the latest news and sport.
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23: Hello, Jade Egan with your local news. The Homicide Squad is assisting local detectives following the death of a 28-year-old border man, Shannon Royal, who was stabbed in North Albury. Sam College reports.
24: The 28-year-old was found with a stab wound to his neck on Calamo Street around 1 a.m. on Sunday, September 27. He was treated by paramedics at the scene before being taken to hospital in a critical condition, but died on Sunday. Sam College, Ace Radio.
23: One Nation's Kelly Shepherd is preparing to campaign for Benambra after being confirmed as the party's first ever candidate for the seat. Wangaratta Little Athletics will launch its new season this Friday at the Bill Eaton Athletic Complex, with the opening meet getting underway at 5 p.m. That's the latest local news and sport.
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2: Your four-day forecast for the northeast and border. Sunny for the rest of your afternoon with light winds. Down to a low of 4 degrees overnight before another sunny day tomorrow. Light winds in a top of 22 degrees. For Friday, sunny, light winds becoming northeasterly, a top of 25 degrees. And for Saturday, partly cloudy, medium chance of showers in a top of 22. Currently, it's 16 degrees.

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Nader with you for the drive home. And a beautiful sunny day across the northeast today. A lovely day for the second of my family's birthdays. It is my wife's birthday today. Happy birthday, Darlie. Happy birthday, Wonder Woman. I hope you have a great day today. My daughter had her birthday on Monday, my wife today, and my son coming up Monday week. So we're getting it all out of the way in one big hit, ripping it off like a Band-Aid. Birthdays are plenty. I hope you're very well on this Wednesday, the 7th of October. Plenty to chat about today. We'll take a look back at what happened on this day. It was a sad day for fans of the Blue Oval on this day. And speaking of the Blue Oval, building up to a big weekend at Bathurst this weekend. We'll catch up with Hobbsy, find out what he got up to on breakfast, and take a look back at all the things that happened on this day. Plenty of great music for you as well, including this from George Harrison on 92.1 Star FM.

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0: 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Nader with you this afternoon, and Hobbsy back for breakfast tomorrow from 6. Today, caught up with Renee from Hello World Travel. And if you're keen to head to Europe for a summer holiday in 2027, there's some good deals on offer.
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16: 15 degrees in Melbourne, sunny tomorrow, a top of 23. It's 3 o'clock. Good afternoon, I'm Jordan Tunbridge. The Prime Minister is warning Australians to prepare for a summer of extreme weather driven by a predicted super El Nino. Anthony Albanese is attending the pre-COP summit spread across Fiji and Tuvalu. Pacific Island nations are urging wealthy countries to accelerate their shift away from fossil fuels. Mr. Albanese says failing to cut global emissions is fueling increasingly severe climate events.
17: We're expecting a summer of floods, of cyclones, of extreme heat and extreme behaviour. Because the science told us that if we didn't act to address global emissions, this is precisely what would occur.
16: Tensions have flared outside the State Library as pro-Palestine activists hold a controversial vigil on the anniversary of the October 7 Hamas attacks. Up to 100 protesters gathered with Palestinian flags and red poppies as police watched on to prevent any trouble. The seven-hour vigil going ahead despite pleas from Jewish leaders to call it off. Two people have been forced to flee their burning Maidstone home this morning following a suspected arson attack. Flames spread from a car fire on Dunedin Street. Neighbour Laura says it's unnerving.
18: I woke up to explosions, really like a big loud bang. A couple of them could see the fire like coming out of the house. It's just really intense. Lots of people around. One of our neighbors were fetching towels for the people. No one was hurt. I didn't stay long because the smoke was really heavy.
16: Police are also investigating after arsonists torched two cars outside a Baldwin North home overnight, with the fire also spreading to a house. A person inside escaped without injury. Opposition leader Jess Wilson is promising cancer patients will be walking through the doors of the completed Goulburn Valley Cancer Centre in the coming years. The Coalition has made a $95 million pledge to build Stage 2 of the facility if it wins government in November. It would include on-site radiotherapy, additional haematology and oncology treatment spaces and a wellness centre. Ms. Wilson says work on Stage 1 is already underway.
19: Construction is due to start. That should take around 18 months and this process can dovetail off the back of that. So we hope to see people walking through the doors in the next coming years.
16: An investigation has found multiple fruit and vegetables for sale in Australian supermarkets contain prohibited levels of pesticide residue. Food authorities say the detections pose no public health risks as the limits are designed to target the misuse of pesticides, not food safety. In finance, the All Ordinaries down 8 points, the ASX 200 down 8, one Australian dollar buying 69.86 US cents. Updating sport, and Essendon has bolstered its draft hand with Jordan Ridley's move to Geelong, the club now holding 4 picks inside 25 this year. As part of the deal, Geelong's Jack Bowes heads to the Bombers. It comes after former Bombers captain Zach Merritt was traded to his club of choice Hawthorn on Monday. Despite choosing the move to the Hawks, Merritt says Essendon has a lot of talent on its list.
20: 12 or 14 guys that certainly have more talent than I did walking in the door 13 years ago. So I think they're in a really strong position to sort of build out of that. I think with Andy McGrath leading, he's a terrific person, a great leader.
16: Brisbane football boss Danny Daly has reportedly decided against applying to be the club's new senior coach. The Herald Sun reporting senior assistant coach Cam Bruce is considered the front runner. Brisbane forward Will McLaughlin has nominated Melbourne as his preferred club of choice after meeting with the Demons and Essendon. That's the latest news and sport.
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24: Hello, Jade Egan with your local news. Gateway Lakes in Wodonga will host the grand finale of the 2027 Red Hot Summer Tour following the announcement of an all-Australian lineup, including rock icon Jimmy Barnes. General public sales start this Friday at noon. The Victorian Coalition is continuing to push its plans to improve V-Line services across regional Victoria. Shadow Public Transport Minister Matthew Guy says increasing capacity and strengthening regional rail connections will be a priority. The Wang Magpies have locked in their senior coaching team for next season, appointing Campbell Hustwaite and Damien Lappin as co-coaches. That's the latest local news and sport.
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2: Your four-day forecast for the northeast and border. Sunny for the rest of your afternoon with light winds, down to a low of 4 degrees overnight before another sunny day tomorrow. Light winds in a top of 22 degrees. For Friday, sunny, light winds becoming northeasterly, a top of 25 degrees. And for Saturday, partly cloudy, medium chance of showers in a top of 22.
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0: 92.1 Star FM with Coldplay, Sky Full of Stars. Well, it is my wife's birthday today, the second of three birthdays in October. It's funny how when I was growing up, my mum, my brother and my dad were all born within 5 days of each other in September. And now my wife and my two kids are all born within 2 weeks of each other in October. I'm an outlier all the way out in March. But I was chatting to the kids yesterday about my wife's, their mother's birthday today. And they said, oh, what did you get, Mum? What present did you get, Mum? And I said, oh, we don't get each other any presents. We never have. Maybe the first time we met, we got each other a present. And then since then, I think we used to do a lot of weekends away. That was, of course, before kids came along. But we just never buy each other presents. Birthdays, Christmas, nah, no presents between us. And the kids were horrified. I suppose when you're a kid having a birthday, it's all about presents.
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0: 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News, sport and weather on the way. The latest trade update with day three of the AFL trade period on as we speak. Plus, disappointment for Alex de Minaur, who had to retire hurt in the China Open final. Novak Djokovic, at 39 years of age, took out, I think, his 102nd title, which is absolutely unbelievable. More details coming up in your sport next on Star.
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17: 15 degrees in Melbourne, sunny tomorrow, a top of 23. It's 4 o'clock. Good afternoon, I'm Jordan Tunbridge. A senior Victorian minister admits the November state election will be a battle as Labor suffers another fall in the polls. Stephanie Wacklewick reports.
18: Labor is chasing an historic fourth term of government and Health Minister Ingrid Stitt admits it won't be easy.
19: This is going to be a very tough election. It's going to be hard fought. Many will be of the view that we're the underdog.
18: Little more than 50 days out from the election, a freshwater strategy poll shows support for Labor is falling behind in regional Victoria, with its primary vote sitting on just 24%. One Nation is ahead on 26% and the coalition leading on 30%, 1 point higher than the statewide average. In another boost for the Bush, opposition leader Jess Wilson has visited Shepparton, where she made a $95 million election pledge to build stage two of the Goulburn Valley Cancer Centre.
20: So we hope to see people walking through the doors in the next coming years.
18: Stephanie Wacklewick, State Parliament, Melbourne.
17: One Nation claims a landmark ruling on fossil fuel projects will make Australians poorer after the High Court upheld a decision blocking the Mount Pleasant mine expansion. Barnaby Joyce says forcing authorities to consider emissions from Australian coal burned overseas will gut revenue needed for public services.
21: If you're going to celebrate stopping our nation earning money, then to be authentic, you should start suggesting ways that we no longer spend money. Do you want to cut money from the NDIS? Or do you want to cut money from public hospitals? You want to cut money from the judges' salaries who made the decision?
17: Free Palestine Coalition Melbourne is calling for people to understand the Palestinian perspective as they continue their vigil at Victoria's State Library in the CBD. Palestine activists are gathering to mark the third anniversary of the October 7 Hamas attacks. Activist Tess Meme Samak says they want the genocide to end in Palestine.
22: Palestinians have lost over 70,000 people whose lives are being taken because of dehumanisation. So today is a day to say an end to genocide and the protection of human life.
17: Melbourne has been crowned the world's friendliest city, picking up the gong in the prestigious Condé Nast Traveller 2026 Reader's Choice Awards. The city singled out for its European feel, architecture, bars and laneways, but applauded Melburnians as happy people who connect with visitors and enjoy a work-life balance. CEO of Visit Victoria, Brendan McClements, says we have a positive reputation and our people are an asset.
23: We are proud of our city and what it has to offer, and we love sharing it with people over and over again. People over overseas markets will tell me as I talk to them that this is a characteristic of Melbourne in particular, that people when they come here are treated with enormous kindness, which sometimes we get lose sight of just how Melburnians over and over deliver that experience.
17: In finance, the All Ordinaries is down 8 points, the ASX 200 down 8, one Australian dollar buying 69.86 US cents. Updating sport, the Brisbane Lions have revealed their coaching panel that will help appoint the club's next senior coach following Chris Fagan's retirement. Lions chair Andrew Wellington, CEO Sam Graham, footy boss Danny Daly and former Australian basketball coach Phil Smythe are a part of the panel. Board member Lee Matthews will serve in an advisory capacity. Former Bombers captain and now Hawks player Zach Merritt says he's still got strong relationships with people within the Essendon Football Club after his trade officially went through on Monday.
24: I ran to Sam Durham the night that it happened and gave him a big hug. So there's not only players, but staff and, more importantly, volunteers. You know, I spent 13 years with those guys. Received some very emotional messages, but very thankful for those relationships, and they'll continue far beyond footy.
17: And that's the latest news and sport.
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27: Hello, Jade Egan with your local news. Indaya MP Dr. Helen Haynes has welcomed the activation of temporary disaster roaming, giving regional residents another option to stay connected when their mobile network goes down during a natural disaster. Emma Clark reports.
28: Dr. Haynes says repeated outages during bushfires across Indaya have highlighted the importance of reliable communications when communities are facing emergencies. Emma Clark, Ace Radio.
27: And two local musical acts have secured their spots in the Northeast Battle of the Bands Grand Final after taking out top honours at the Wangaratta Heat. Wang Magpies player Cam Barrett has been appointed senior coach of the Rutherglen Cats for the next two seasons. He'll lead the Cats into their 150th year in 2027. That's the latest local news and sport.
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5: Your four-day forecast for the northeast and border. Sunny for the rest of your afternoon with light winds, down to a low of 4 degrees overnight before another sunny day tomorrow. Light winds in a top of 22 degrees. For Friday, sunny, light winds becoming northeasterly, a top of 25 degrees. And for Saturday, partly cloudy, medium chance of showers in a top of 22.
6: Currently, it's 18 degrees.

Lady Gaga on 92.1 Star FM, a lady who I reckon would love Halloween. And we are doing the Halloween Scare-tacular here at Star FM. Jump on our website for more details. Your chance to go and check out some very cool haunted houses. 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Get involved in the Halloween Scare-tacular on Star.

FM. Cyndi Lauper, Shiva. Hobbsy back for breakfast tomorrow from 6 today. Tried to give away the cash with the vault. Unfortunately, no luck. That means there's 7 possible codes remaining. Bad luck to Greg, who had a go today. 8903, not correct. But thank you, Greg, for narrowing the possible code combinations down. Of course, $500 on the line thanks to Hume Bank. And your chance comes tomorrow when Hobbsy returns on 92.1 Star FM.

0: on Star FM. Well, it is a big time for motoring fans, motorsport fans. Bathurst this weekend. Looking forward to the great race. Who will be king of the mountain? Well, we'll find out on Sunday. Also, F1 GP tickets went on sale yesterday. Did you secure yours? Are you an F1 fan? That is, of course, for the Albert Park Grand Prix next year, which is a little later. It's round three. We have previously been the first round or the opening round of the season, but no, April 1st to 4th, I think, is this year's F1 GP. $400 and something for a four-day general admission ticket. That's getting up there, isn't it? But I know the F1 tickets have gone up in price quite a bit over the last couple of years. The problem is there's not really any incentive for organisers to reduce the prices because they keep selling out.
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0: 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After 5, we'll take a look back at what happened on this day, and it was a sad day for 50% of Australian motorsport fans on this day. It's coming up after 5 on Star.
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17: 15 degrees in Melbourne, sunny tomorrow, a top of 23. It's 5 o'clock. Good afternoon. I'm Jordan Tunbridge. It's been revealed one of the six young men arrested during yesterday's Monash Freeway police chase had just been released from prison. The 19-year-old faced court today, pleading guilty to stealing a motor vehicle, has been sentenced to 1 month jail. He was on a community corrections order at the time of the offending. An all-day vigil has been held at the State Library of Victoria to mark the third anniversary of October 7, which was the deadliest day in Jewish history. Alex Riddell reports.
18: Pro-Palestine activists have spent the day at the State Library. There were a number of speeches made, several Free Palestine flags planted in the front lawn, as well as a sign on the front steps that read, "We shall remain, we shall rebuild." Activists also placing poppies into the grass of the library, representing the Palestinian lives lost. Some activists clashed with members of the public, one woman shouting, "You're celebrating Hamas." Activist Tesmeem Samak says they want the genocide to end in Palestine. Palestine.
0: We need a ceasefire that holds and we need the end of the occupation of Palestine.
18: It comes after Jewish leaders and both sides of politics called for the group to cancel the vigil, but Ms. Samak says it was important it went ahead.
0: To understand the Palestinian perspective, the Palestinian plight is an ongoing plight because the rights of the Palestinians are deprived.
18: Alex Riddell, Melbourne.
17: Senior Victorian Minister Ingrid Stitt maintains the Carroll government is not concerned by another damaging poll, this time showing Labor is losing support in regional Victoria. A freshwater strategy poll conducted for the Herald Sun shows One Nation's vote has risen to 26% in the regions, the coalition surging to 30%, while Labor is lagging behind on 24%. But Ms. Stitt insists there is only one poll that matters.
19: There will be a lot of speculation about what will happen in the election between now and then. Our focus is on delivering the critical services that Victorians want.
17: The City of Melbourne is putting out a new graffiti policy. Lord Mayor Nick Rees telling Jackie Felgate they are cracking down on tagging, vandalising and graffiti like never before.
20: We have now got a automatic removal policy for graffiti around the city. So if it's on a wall, we don't wait for permission from the property owner. We will remove that graffiti.
17: One in six cafes have raised the price of a cup of coffee after the Reserve Bank's ban on card payment surcharges. Analysis of more than 1,500 cafes by an AI price tracker found 17% increased the price by an average of 50 cents. In finance, the All Ordinaries closed down 8 points, the ASX 200 down 8. One Australian dollar buying 69.86 US cents. Updating sport, Zach Merritt says he's looking forward to getting started at Hawthorn after his trade from the Bombers officially went through on Monday.
21: I'm just keen to sort of launch in now and attack the off-season into the pre-season, get to know, my new teammates, new coaches and really immerse myself in the new footy club.
17: Brisbane forward Will McLaughlin has requested a trade to Melbourne. McLaughlin met with the Demons and Essendon earlier this week, while the Lions have also been keen to keep him at the club. Well, a deal has been done between the Bombers and the Cats. Essendon's Jordan Ridley is heading to Geelong. The Cats' Jack Bowes has landed at the Bombers. The coaching panel that will help appoint Brisbane's next coach will include footy boss Danny Daly. Board member Lee Matthews will serve in an advisory capacity. And injured Australian all-rounder Cameron Green could play as a batsman only in the second and third tests against South Africa, has been ruled out of the first test with a stomach injury. That's the latest news and sport.
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24: Hello, Jade Egan with your local news. The Homicide Squad is assisting local detectives following the death of a 28-year-old border man, Shannon Royal, who was stabbed in North Albury. Sam College reports.
25: The 28-year-old was found with a stab wound to his neck on Calamo Street around 1 a.m. on Sunday, September 27. He was treated by paramedics at the scene before being taken to hospital in a critical condition but died on Sunday. Sam College, Ace Radio.
24: One Nation's Kelly Shepherd is preparing to campaign for Binambra after being confirmed as the party's first ever candidate for the seat. Wangaratta Little Athletics will launch its new season this Friday at the Bill Eaton Athletic Complex, with the opening meet getting underway at 5 p.m. That's the latest local news and sport.
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29: Your four-day forecast for the northeast and border. Sunny for the rest of your afternoon with light winds, down to a low of 4 degrees overnight before another sunny day tomorrow. Light winds in a top of 22 degrees. For Friday, sunny, light winds becoming northeasterly, a top of 25 degrees. And for Saturday, partly cloudy, medium chance of showers and a top of 22.
30: Right now, it's 19 degrees.

92.1 Star FM across the northeast end border and online at star921.com.au. Bonnie Tyler, Total Eclipse of the Hearts. It's part of the Better Music variety. A total eclipse of the heart. Now, it is the season for getting out in the garden and cleaning up a bit of grass, you know, some overgrown bushes, things like that. And I've got good news for you if you've got a whole heap of green waste to dump. I'll give you details after Katy Perry. This is Teenage Dream on Star.

From the Titanic soundtrack, it's Celine Dion, My Heart Will Go On. Nader with you this afternoon on 92.1 Star FM. And if you're heading out in the garden, you've got a little bit of pruning to do. Well, the rural city of Indigo Shire is offering free green waste dumping. They'll be doing that from October 23rd to 25th and again from the 30th to the 1st of November, which is cool. Benalla Rural City is doing the same on October 24 and 25, and you'll have to wait until November for the rural city of Wangaratta. They offer free waste dumping most years during the entire month, so you can clean up before the bushfire season hits. 92.1 Star FM, it is the North East End Borders better music variety that continues now. It's the Travelling Wilburys, End of the Line.

0: Britney Spears on 92.1 Star FM, and it's time to take a look back at what happened on this day. And let's start with a couple of musical birthdays. This man is having his birthday today. John Mellencamp, or John Cougar Mellencamp, or John Cougar, whatever he calls himself. He is having a birthday today, as is Brian Mannix from the Uncanny X-Men. Happy 65th birthday to Brian Mannix. Australia's Pat Farmer broke the world record for a 10,000-kilometre run on this day in 1999. He completed his run around Australia in 129 days and 96 minutes.
1: My message to each and every one of you is that any of us can achieve anything that we set our mind to. We simply take it just one step at a time.
0: Yes, a sad day for Australia's automotive industry on this day in 2016. 10 years ago, when the last ever Ford Falcon rolled off the production line, it was a blue XR6. And there were some great Ford ads or motoring ads back in the 80s, and this is one of them.
2: Your family looks nice and cosy in that new four-cylinder car, Dave.
3: Yeah. Yeah, here we are passing a truck.
2: It's a pretty long truck.
3: Yeah. Here we are leaving the campsite.
2: The tent will be coming back by rail. You know, mate, you really didn't have to squeeze your family into that little car. Falcon Alloy Head 6. Ton of room, beautiful performance, an economy that makes some of your small cars, well...
4: Don't settle for less. Falcon is the answer.
0: Falcon is the answer. And for those who had a, you know, quite an accurate ear and were thinking, I know that voice from somewhere, well... That ad featured John Wood, Gold Logie winner, and the man who played Tom Croydon in Blue Heelers. That's what happened on this day. Listen
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0: Genesis, Land of Confusion, 92.1 Star FM. Nate are with you this afternoon, but it is time for me to get out of here. I'll catch you tomorrow from 2. And make sure you join Hobbsy, who's in from 6 tomorrow. 7 possible code combinations left to crack the code with the vaults. $500 is on the line. It's well worth having a go. You can join Hobbsy tomorrow and have a go at the vault. Just for playing, you'll score yourself a ticket to the Wang Cinema 2. Join Hobbsy for breakfast tomorrow from 6. And I'll catch you tomorrow from 2 on the Northeastern Border Zone 92.1 Star FM. Yeah.
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15: 15 degrees in Melbourne, sunny tomorrow, a top of 23. It's 6 o'clock. Good evening. I'm Jordan Tunbridge. A court has heard one of the teens involved in yesterday's high-speed chase along the Monash Freeway
3: had only just been released from jail after serving time for similar offences. Nine's Amber Johnston was at the hearing.
16: Eno Jewel Thor pleaded guilty to stealing a motor vehicle at the Dandenong Magistrates Court today, with his lawyer revealing he had only just been released from jail and was on a community corrections order at the time of the offending. The 19-year-old admitted he was inside a stolen Nissan that was spotted driving erratically across three major freeways yesterday before it was boxed in during a dramatic takedown on the Monash Freeway. Despite having a history of similar offending, his lawyer asked the magistrate that his client not go to jail. The magistrate didn't sympathise, sentencing the teenager to 1 month jail with conviction. You were only a month ago placed on a community corrections order. You were given a chance. The courts have to protect the community.
3: Around 100 pro-Palestine protesters have gathered on the steps of the State Library for a controversial October 7 vigil. It falls on the third anniversary of the Hamas attack on Israel, which killed around 1,200 Jewish people. A major crackdown on Victoria's illegal tobacco trade has shut down 61 stores linked to organised crime in just 4 weeks. More than 2 million illicit cigarettes have been seized, along with 40,000 vapes and more than $500,000 in cash. Detective Inspector Anthony Gasparini.
17: We've been advocating for these powers for a significant amount of time. As soon as they came into effect on the 9th of September, we've been working with our partner agency, Tobacco Licensing Victoria, who are the regulators for the tobacco industry, to tackle this issue. We've executed a lot of search warrants and collectively we've closed over 60 stores together.
3: Labor concedes it is the underdog as it chases a record fourth term of government ahead of the upcoming state election. A freshwater strategy poll conducted for the Herald Sun shows support for Labor is declining in regional Victoria, with its primary vote sitting on just 24% behind One Nation and the Coalition. Melbourne City Council will now be allowed to remove tags and vandalism without getting approval from landlords and property owners. Lord Mayor Nick Rees telling Jackie Felgate the change to their graffiti policy is pretty tough, but required to keep the city clean.
18: We've now got a policy of automatic removal. You can opt out from that if you are a property owner, but if you do opt out, then we've got obligations that we will put on you in terms of maintaining your building to a particular standard.
3: In finance, the All Ordinaries closed down 8 points, the ASX 200 down 8, one Australian dollar buying 69.86 US cents. Updating sport, former Essendon captain and now Hawks player Zach Merritt says he's excited to be coached by Sam Mitchell, who he tried to emulate in his first few years of playing football.
19: His fast feet, the way he kicked the ball and could manoeuvre in and out of traffic. It's amazing 13 years later, going to be coached by him, and I think he can certainly help me take my game to the next level.
3: Fremantle has signed ex-Western Bulldogs forward Dom Bedendo as a delisted free agent after he dominated for Port Melbourne in the VFL this year. In soccer, Argentina legend Lionel Messi has scored a goal in his final international match, a 3-0 win over Benin.
20: Leo Messi, the greatest of all time, about to take the penalty. Leo, goal! Goal!
3: Messi has 2 seasons left on his club contract with Inter Miami. That's the latest news and sport.
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24: Your four-day forecast for the northeast and for the border remaining fine for the rest of today, with wind easing overnight. We're heading down to 4 degrees. Tomorrow will be sunny with a top of 22. Friday, it starts to warm up a little. It'll be sunny with light winds with a top of 25 degrees. Then there's a change on Saturday. It'll be partly cloudy. There's a high chance of showers and a possible thunderstorm in the afternoon. It'll be windy with a top of 23.
25: Currently, 19 degrees.

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7: Good evening, I'm Jamel Wells. The opposition says its immigration policy will include arrangements to protect against critical skill shortages. The coalition's pledging to slash net migration to 100,000, mostly by reducing temporary visas. Students training in health and aged care would likely be exempt. Liberal leader Angus Taylor says the policy will protect key sectors.
8: Right, they give us the breathing space. We can still get the skilled people we need in critical sectors like health, aged care, construction, but we can get control of our borders and our immigration policy.
7: The Prime Minister's warning Australians to prepare for a summer of extreme weather driven by a predicted super El Nino. Anthony Albanese is attending the pre-COP summit spread across Fiji and Tuvalu. Pacific Island nations are urging wealthy countries to accelerate their shift away from fossil fuels. Mr. Albanese says failing to cut global emissions is causing more severe climate events.
9: We're expecting a summer of floods, of cyclones, of extreme heat and extreme behaviour. Because the science told us that if we didn't act to address global emissions, this is precisely what would occur.
7: One Nation claims a landmark ruling on fossil fuel project approvals will make Australians poorer. The High Court has upheld a decision to block the Mount Pleasant mine expansion in New South Wales. It means state planning authorities must factor in emissions created when Australian coal is burned overseas. One Nation MP Barnaby Joyce says the decision will gut revenue needed for public services.
10: If you're going to celebrate stopping our nation earning money and the state earning money, then to be authentic, you should start suggesting ways that we no longer spend money. Do you want to cut money from the NDIS? Or do you want to cut money from public hospitals? Do you want to cut money from the judges' salaries who made the decision?
7: The aged care sector is warning more than 3,500 aged care beds have been put on hold due to federal funding issues. Ageing Australia says the latest funding increase fell short of inflation and wage rises. Spokesperson Tom Simonson says the approach doesn't make sense.
11: We know that we've got a rapidly ageing population. We know that we need more beds. The government says it's committed to building more beds and then it takes money away from the sector that's going to build them. It is completely bewildering.
7: A crackdown on Victoria's illegal tobacco trade has closed 61 stores linked to organised crime in just 4 weeks. And Australia Post has announced the deadline to make sure parcels arrive on time for Christmas. They must be sent by the 21st of December for interstate interstate deliveries and the 22nd for same state. In sport, former Bombers captain and now Hawks player Zach Merritt says he still has strong relationships with people in the Essendon AFL club after his trade officially went through on Monday. In the NRL, Sharks centre Kale Iroh has been named captain of the Cook Islands for the Rugby League World Cup. Bulldogs star Jacob Carraz has been included in Michael Checker's Lebanon squad. Cricket great Elise Perry has called for Australia's women to be given a permanent spot in the summer schedule ahead of a five-month break after next week's T20 fixtures. And the NFL has suspended two match officials for unprofessional conduct towards a player. One is a line judge who swore at an Arizona Cardinals player during a game. That's the latest news and sport.
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15: Your four-day forecast for the northeast and for the border remaining fine for the rest of today with wind easing overnight. We're heading down to 4 degrees. Tomorrow will be sunny with a top of 22. Friday, it starts to warm up a little. It'll be sunny with light winds with a top of 25 degrees. Then there's a change on Saturday. It'll be partly cloudy. There's a high chance of showers and a possible thunderstorm in the afternoon. It'll be windy with a top of 23. Currently, 19 degrees.

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4: Good evening, I'm Jamel Wells. The business community is calling on the tax office to reverse a decision to stop accepting credit card payments. The change, which takes effect from the end of November, coincides with a national ban on credit card surcharges. The ATO has held an urgent meeting with business lobby groups. Shadow Treasurer Tim Wilson has told Clinton Maynard the ATO decision is an insult.
5: The fact they're being asked to absorb the cost of credit card fees as small businesses, but then the government is turning around at a double stand and saying, but we're not going to do the same.
4: The Defence Force has paused the use of the Supercat vehicle while an investigation's underway into the death of an Australian soldier. Corporal Brendan Hannam was killed in a training exercise near Darwin on Monday. The 28-year-old died in a vehicle rollover that injured five other men. Defence Minister Richard Marles says the review will be wide-ranging.
6: We need to be making sure that every lesson that can be learned from this incident is learned. I have spoken with the Chief of Defence Force to look at what would be the best vehicle to examine risk settings, management of fatigue.
4: The federal government claims the pre-COP summit has successfully put Pacific climate issues on the map. 14 leaders have gathered at the event in Tuvalu, mostly from neighbouring countries. The opposition has dismissed the summit as an expensive farce. Energy Minister Chris Bowen says it set a strong foundation for the main event.
7: You can always hope for more. You know, this is our first step. But as I said, this is about COP31 and the key decision makers in COP31. And I think our effort has been to increase the Pacific focus on COP31, and we've managed to do that.
4: Some fruits and vegetables for sale in Australian supermarkets have been found to contain prohibited levels of pesticide residue. Food authorities say it doesn't pose a public health risk. Pesticide Action Australia's Eleanor Davis says the official advice to wash the chemicals off with water puts the burden on consumers.
8: As well as predominantly on growers who are the most exposed to these hazardous pesticides alongside their communities. But really, this risk needs to be more adequately managed by government.
4: A few days of e-cigarette vapour exposure can be enough to damage lung tissue. US researchers say vaping causes damage within 24 hours. They say it weakens protective barriers, making someone more vulnerable to infection. And Perth Zoo has put down one of the world's oldest Sumatran orangutans due to health issues. 56-year-old Petari was the first orangutan born at the zoo. Checking sport, Australian rugby league coach Kevin Walters is preparing to confront two of his former State of Origin players. He'll go up against Kalyn Ponga and Dan Gagai, who he coached for Queensland in next Thursday's World Cup opener against New Zealand. Speaking on Sports Today, Walters backed the change to eligibility rules.
9: A lot of these guys have several options with their heritage and whatnot, so I'm fully supportive of that. And we want our best players playing at the World Cup, so those two have certainly had a great year for Newcastle.
4: In AFL, Essendon has bolstered its draft hand with Jordan Ridley's move to Geelong. The club now holds four picks inside 25 this year. As part of the deal, Geelong's Jack Bowes heads to the Bombers. Injured Australian all-rounder Cameron Green could play as a batsman only in the second and third tests against South Africa. He's been ruled out of the first with a stomach injury. That's news and sport.
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12: Your four-day forecast for the northeast and for the border remaining fine for the rest of today with wind easing overnight. We're heading down to 4 degrees. Tomorrow will be sunny with a top of 22. Friday, it starts to warm up a little. It'll be sunny with light winds for the top of 25 degrees. Then there's a change on Saturday. It'll be partly cloudy. There's a high chance of showers and a possible thunderstorm in the afternoon. It'll be windy with a top of 23. Right now, it's 15 degrees.
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5: Good evening, I'm Jamel Wells. Authorities must now consider the environmental impact of Australian coal burned overseas before approving new projects. Federal politics reporter Nelson Scott.
6: The High Court has blocked the expansion of the Mount Pleasant coal mine in the New South Wales Hunter, ruling in favour of a local residents group. The decision means state planning authorities must now consider the emissions produced when Australian fossil fuels are burned overseas. Federal Environment Minister Murray Watt says the ruling won't affect Commonwealth approvals.
7: It's all to do with New South Wales government law.
6: But the opposition's Michael McCormack says the Prime Minister should step in to protect regional jobs.
8: The High Court or any court of Australia going to shut down our entire mining industry.
6: Climate groups and the Greens are welcoming the decision, calling it a landmark victory for the environment. Nelson Scott, Canberra.
5: The ATO has met with business lobby groups over its decision to stop accepting credit card payments. The change, which takes effect from the end of November, coincides with a national ban on credit card surcharges. Business groups have accused the ATO of a lack of proper notice. Shadow Treasurer Tim Wilson has told Money News many businesses rely on credit cards as a source of finance.
9: And of course, if you're told with 8 hours notice, oh, you know, that $10,000 bill for school fees, that no longer happens, then your $20,000 ATO BAS bill, that can no longer be paid for by credit card. You're basically being asked to stump up tens of thousands of dollars in a moment's notice.
5: An investigation's underway into a shooting on the New South Wales Central Coast. Police called to a property at Avoca Beach tonight found a 39-year-old man with a gunshot wound to his leg. He's been taken to hospital in a stable condition. A crime scene has been set up. A bail application is set to be heard in a Queensland court tomorrow for reality TV personality Sam Wood, who's facing domestic violence charges. The 46-year-old who lives in Victoria was on holidays in Queensland when an alleged incident took place. Australia's partnering with NASA to send a lunar rover to the moon's south pole in 2030. The robot will be used to analyse lunar soil to help establish a sustainable human presence on the moon. Australian Space Agency Director Ben Sorrenton has told Nine it's a first for the Australian industry.
10: It'll be the first time that an Australian spacecraft rover will have operated on another celestial body. But the technologies that we're designing and building and testing through this, all here in Australia, these are the things that are going to help Australian industry and research and our people.
5: Checking sport, in AFL, Brisbane Lions have revealed the panel that will help appoint their next senior coach following Chris Fagan's retirement. It includes Lions chair Andrew Wellington, CEO Sam Graham, footy boss Danny Daly and former Australian basketball coach Phil Smythe. The number of players leaving the NRL premiership winning Sydney Roosters has risen to 5. Veteran winger Daniel Tupou is retiring after scoring 198 tries in 307 NRL games. Reigning Bathurst champion Garth Tander admits he's itching to get behind the wheel at his first great race since retirement. The six-time winner called curtains on his 27-year career after taking out last year's race with Matt Payne. He says while he's comfortable with that decision, the lure of Mount Panorama is never far away. And the Blues could field up to 5 debutants for their Sheffield Shield opener against Tasmania starting tomorrow at Sydney Olympic Park. That's news and sport.
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1: Your four-day forecast for the northeast and for the border remaining fine for the rest of today with wind easing overnight. We're heading down to 4 degrees. Tomorrow will be sunny with a top of 22. Friday, it starts to warm up a little. It'll be sunny with light winds for the top of 25 degrees. Then there's a change on Saturday. It'll be partly cloudy. There's a high chance of showers and a possible thunderstorm in the afternoon. It'll be windy with a top of 23. At the moment, it's 11 degrees.
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5: Good evening, I'm Jamel Wells. The federal opposition is dismissing criticism from business groups for its immigration policy. The coalition has pledged to slash net overseas migration to 100,000 in its first and second year of government. Industry groups say the cuts will hurt the economy by creating a worker shortage. Nationals leader Matt Canavan says high migration is lowering living standards.
6: Created massive issues for our economy, for our housing availability, but just basic services for Australia. And so basically you've got a situation now that, yes, importing more people to our country does increase GDP, does increase the total size of the economy. Doesn't increase people's living standards, though.
5: The Prime Minister's warning Australians to prepare for a summer of extreme weather driven by a predicted super El Nino. Anthony Albanese is attending the pre-COP summit. Pacific Island nations are urging wealthy countries to accelerate their shift away from fossil fuels. Mr. Albanese says failing to cut global emissions is causing more severe climate events.
7: We're expecting a summer of floods, of cyclones, of extreme heat and extreme behaviour. Because the science told us that if we didn't act to address global emissions, this is precisely what would occur.
5: The former Bishop of Broome in Western Australia has been jailed for child sex offences. Jack Fenwick reports.
8: Christopher Alan Saunders has learned his fate, jailed for 6.5 years for sexually abusing two Aboriginal men around 10 years ago. The 76-year-old was found guilty following a trial in August. The jury found the former bishop had engaged in systematic grooming of the two victims, which occurred in the Kimberley region between 2010 and 2019. He was made eligible for parole, but won't be considered for that until he served at least 4.5 years behind bars. Jack Fenwick, Perth.
5: A crime scene has been set up after a shooting on the New South Wales Central Coast. Police called to a property at Avoca Beach tonight found a 39-year-old man with a gunshot wound to his leg. He's been taken to hospital in a stable condition. Police are appealing for witnesses. A crackdown on Victoria's illegal tobacco trade has closed 61 stores linked to organised crime in just 4 weeks. More than 2 million illegal cigarettes have been seized. And Australia Post has announced the deadline to make sure parcels arrive on time for Christmas. They must be sent by the 21st of December for interstate deliveries and the 22nd for same state. In sport, former Bombers captain and now Hawks player Zach Merritt says he still has strong relationships with people in the Essendon AFL club after his trade officially went through on Monday. In the NRL, Sharks centre Kale Iroh has been named captain of the Cook Islands for the Rugby League World Cup. Bulldogs star Jacob Kiraz has been included in Michael Checker's Lebanon squad. Paul Gallen has vowed to smash the younger Nelson Asofa Solomona in next week's heavyweight showdown. Gallen has accused his fellow former NRL star of being unable to generate ticket sales to his fights.
9: 4 or 5 weeks' time, I'll be ready to go, and yeah, I'm going to beat him. 45-year-old man's going to smash this bloke, and he's fought 3 blokes, has had 1 fight between them, all former footy players. He wants to carry on about it being a boxer, and mate, it's embarrassing.
5: Cricket great Elise Perry has called for Australia's women to be given a permanent spot in the summer schedule ahead of a 5-month break after next week's T20 fixtures. That's news and sport.
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13: Your four-day forecast for the northeast and for the border remaining fine for the rest of today with wind easing overnight. We're heading down to 4 degrees. Tomorrow will be sunny with a top of 22. Friday, it starts to warm up a little. It'll be sunny with light winds with a top of 25 degrees. Then there's a change on Saturday. It'll be partly cloudy. There's a high chance of showers and a possible thunderstorm in the afternoon. It'll be windy with a top of 23. Currently, 9 degrees.
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4: Good evening, I'm Jamel Wells. The federal opposition claims a landmark High Court ruling will destroy Australia's mining industry. The court has blocked the expansion of the Mount Pleasant coal mine in the New South Wales Hunter. The decision means state planning authorities must consider the impact of emissions caused by fossil fuels exported overseas. Liberal leader Angus Taylor has told News 24... it's ridiculous.
5: The idea that a mine should be accountable for its emissions and that should be taken into account for its customers' emissions and that should be taken into account is total madness and it will lead to the death of our mining industry if it is to continue.
4: The federal government claims the pre-COP summit has successfully put Pacific climate issues on the map. 14 leaders have gathered at the event, mostly from neighbouring countries. The opposition has dismissed the summit as an expensive farce. Energy Minister Chris Bowen says it's set a strong foundation for the main event.
6: You can always hope for more. You know, this is our first step. But as I said, this is about COP31 and the key decision makers in COP31. And I think our effort has been to increase the Pacific focus on COP31, and we've managed to do that.
4: Pauline Hanson's One Nation Party wants to change its name in Western Australia to just One Nation WA. The party has three members in the West Australian Parliament. One Nation recently won the Secret Harbour by-election to secure its first lower house seat in the state. Some fruits and vegetables in supermarkets have been found to contain prohibited levels of pesticide residue in Australia. Food authorities say it doesn't pose a public health risk, but Pesticide Action's Eleanor Davis says the official advice to wash the chemicals off with water puts the burden on consumers.
7: As well as predominantly on growers who are the most exposed to these hazardous pesticides alongside their communities. But really, this risk needs to be more adequately managed by government.
4: A woman's due to face court tomorrow after a fatal road rage incident in southern New South Wales. A 73-year-old man died in hospital after being hit by a car in Bega in August. A 41-year-old woman has been charged with manslaughter. Reality TV star Sam Wood, who's charged with domestic violence offences, is due to apply for bail in a Queensland court tomorrow. The 46-year-old, who lives in Melbourne, was on holidays in Queensland when an alleged incident took place. And Kmart has removed Anko brand smart glasses from sale online as privacy regulators launch an investigation into the Chinese company behind the tech. Updating sport, Australian rugby league coach Kevin Walters is preparing to confront two of his former State of Origin players. He'll go up against Kalyn Ponga and Daint Gagai, who he coached for Queensland in next Thursday's World Cup opener against New Zealand. Speaking on Sports Today, Walters backed the change to eligibility rules.
8: A lot of these guys have several options with their heritage and whatnot, so I'm fully supportive of that. And we want our best players playing at the World Cup, so those two have certainly had a great year for Newcastle.
4: In AFL, Essendon has bolstered its draft hand with Jordan Ridley's move to Geelong. The club now holds 4 picks inside 25 this year. As part of the deal, Geelong's Jack Bowles heads to the Bombers. Injured Australian all-rounder Cameron Green could play as a batsman only in the second and third tests against South Africa. He's been ruled out of the first with a stomach injury. That's news and sport.
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10: Your four-day forecast for the northeast and for the border remaining fine for the rest of today with wind easing overnight. We're heading down to 4 degrees. Tomorrow will be sunny with a top of 22. Friday, it starts to warm up a little. It'll be sunny with light winds with a top of 25 degrees. Then there's a change on Saturday. It'll be partly cloudy. There's a high chance of showers and a possible thunderstorm in the afternoon. It'll be windy with a top of 23. Right now, it's 8 degrees.

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6: Hello, I'm Chelsea Bowden. Authorities must now consider the environmental impact of Australian coal burned overseas before approving new projects. Federal politics reporter Nelson Scott.
7: The High Court has blocked the expansion of the Mount Pleasant coal mine in the New South Wales Hunter, ruling in favour of a local residents group. The decision means state planning authorities must now consider the emissions produced when Australian fossil fuels are burned overseas. Federal Environment Minister Murray Watt says the ruling won't affect Commonwealth approvals.
8: It's all to do with New South Wales government law.
7: But the opposition's Michael McCormack says the Prime Minister should step in to protect regional jobs.
9: The High Court or any court of Australia going to shut down our entire mining industry?
7: Climate groups and the Greens are welcoming the decision, calling it a landmark victory for the environment. Nelson Scott, Canberra.
6: The federal government claims the pre-COP summit has successfully put Pacific climate issues on the map. 14 leaders have gathered at the event in Fiji, mostly hailing from neighbouring countries. The opposition has dismissed the summit as an expensive farce, slamming the absence of major international figures. But Energy Minister Chris Bowen says it's set a strong foundation for the main event.
10: You can always hope for more. You know, this is our first step, but as I said, this is about COP31 and the key decision makers in COP31, and I think our effort has been to increase the Pacific focus on COP31, and we've managed to do that.
6: An investigation's underway into a shooting on the New South Wales Central Coast. Police called to a property at Avoca Beach found a 39-year-old man with a gunshot wound to his leg. He's been taken to hospital in a stable condition. A crime scene has been set up. Kmart has now pulled controversial smart glasses from sale online as the nation's information watchdog raises privacy concerns. The makers of the app used by the Anko glasses and other similar cheap products have failed to answer questions about data security from Australian officials. Commissioner Carly Kind says they'll now work to get answers.
11: I have decided to commence a formal investigation and use our compulsory powers in order to ascertain what's happening with this company and their compliance with Australian law.
6: Perth Zoo has farewelled one of the world's oldest Sumatran orangutans. Pootery was 56 years old and had to be euthanised due to significant age-related health issues. Primate keeper Marty Hart says she lived a long life.
12: I've known Pootery for 26 years, which is more than half my own lifetime. To think that she won't be here tomorrow morning when I walk into work is unfathomable, but at the same time, it was time for her.
6: And Melbourne's been crowned the world's friendliest city in the Condé Nast Traveller Reader's Choice Awards, Perth also taking out sixth place. Checking sport now, the Sydney Roosters are losing another of their grand final heroes. Four-time premiership winner Daniel Tupou has announced his retirement after 307 NRL games for the Roosters. Former Western Bulldog Dominic Bedendo has signed a two-year contract with the Dockers. The 24-year-old is a delisted free agent with VFL club Port Melbourne. He says he's grateful to be back on an AFL list.
13: It's been a big driver for me for the last 2 years is to get back on the list, and that becoming a reality now is just, yeah, feels amazing.
6: Meanwhile, Brisbane forward Will McLaughlin has requested a trade to Melbourne. The 21-year-old only managed 7 games at AFL level for the Lions across the last 2 seasons. And injured Australian all-rounder Cam Green could play as a batsman only in the second and third tests against South Africa. He's been ruled out of the first test with a stomach injury. That's the latest news and sport.
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1: Your four-day forecast. For the northeast and for the border, we're expecting a fine sunny day today. Tomorrow is going to be fine, sunny and warm with 25. Saturday, there's a change. Partly cloudy with a high chance of showers across the day. A thunderstorm in the afternoon with a windy top of 22. And Sunday will be mostly sunny with 23. Today, Wangaratta and Albury-Wodonga chasing 22 along with Brighton Mount Beauty. 23 for Yarrawonga, 21 for Myrtleford and Beechworth. Currently 6 degrees.

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4: Hello, I'm Chelsea Bowden. The ATO has met with business lobby groups over its decision to stop accepting credit card payments. The change, which takes effect from the end of November, coincides with a national ban on credit card surcharges. Business groups have accused the tax office of a lack of proper notice. Shadow Treasurer Tim Wilson says many businesses rely on credit cards as a source of finance.
5: And of course, if you're told with 8 hours notice, oh, you know, that $10,000 bill for school fees, that no longer happens, then your $20,000 ATO VAS bill, that can no longer be paid for by credit card. You're basically being asked to stump up tens of thousands of dollars in a moment's notice.
4: The federal government insists a landmark High Court ruling won't impact national environmental laws. The courts ruled in favour of a Hunter Valley residents group halting the Mount Pleasant mine expansion. The decision means New South Wales authorities must account for emissions produced when Australian coal is burned overseas. The opposition says the Commonwealth should step in, but Environment Minister Murray Watt has told News 24 it's strictly a state matter.
6: I understand why Angus Taylor and Matt Canavan would want to try and make a federal political issue out of this, but it's all to do with New South Wales government law. There's no change that's required to the federal environmental law because our laws don't require these kind of considerations.
4: The former Bishop of Broome in WA has been jailed over historical sex offences. Christopher Alan Saunders was sentenced to 6.5 years in prison for sexually abusing two Aboriginal men around 10 years ago. The 76-year-old will be eligible for parole in 2031. A woman's due to face court on Thursday over a fatal road rage incident in southern New South Wales. Jamel Wells reports.
7: Emergency crews were called to Bega in August following reports a man was hit by a vehicle. The 73-year-old died in hospital. After raids on a house in Wyndham and a business in South Pambula, police seized a car and other items. A 41-year-old woman has been charged with manslaughter. She's been refused bail. Mel Wells reporting.
4: A crackdown on Victoria's illegal tobacco trade has closed 61 stores linked to organised crime in just 4 weeks. More than 2 million illegal cigarettes have been seized. And a French and Japanese scientist have been awarded the Nobel Prize in Chemistry. Henri Kagon and Kenzo Suai were recognised for their work in providing a solution to the chemical mystery of life's asymmetry. The researchers discovered how nature exclusively makes the correct version of a molecule rather than its mirror image. Checking sport now, Essendon has bolstered its AFL draft hand with Jordan Riley's move to Geelong. The club now holds four picks inside 25 this year. As part of the deal, Geelong's Jack Bowes heads to the Bombers. The number of players leaving the premiership-winning Sydney Roosters has risen to five. Veteran winger Daniel Tupou has announced his immediate NRL retirement. And Australian cricket great Elise Perry is calling for the women's game to be given a permanent home in the summer calendar. The national side won't take to the crease until March after the conclusion of this month's T20 fixtures against New Zealand. Perry says it remains one of the biggest barriers to growing the sport.
8: There's so much cricket on and it's a really jam-packed schedule, but hopefully, you know, particularly in the women's game still, there is some wriggle room to try and, you know, I guess reshuffle the cards so we can play at home more.
4: That's the latest news and sport.
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10: Your four-day forecast. For the northeast and for the border, we're expecting a fine sunny day today. Tomorrow is going to be fine, sunny and warm with 25. Saturday, there's a change. Partly cloudy with a high chance of showers across the day. A thunderstorm in the afternoon with a windy top of 22. And Sunday will be mostly sunny with 23. Today, Wangaratta and Albury-Wodonga chasing 22 along with Brighton Mount Beauty. 23 for Yarrawonga, 21 for Myrtleford and Beechworth. At the moment, it's 7 degrees.

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0: National
6: I'm
0: News.
6: Chelsea Bowden. The federal opposition has labelled a landmark ruling on fossil fuel project approvals activist lawfare. The High Court has blocked the expansion of the Mount Pleasant coal mine in the New South Wales Hunter. It means state authorities must now consider emissions from Australian fossil fuels burned overseas before approving new projects. Liberal leader Angus Taylor has told News 24, the Albanese government should enact legislation to override the ruling.
7: That's never been a principle that is usable or makes any sense at all. And the Minns government should eliminate this legislation, should abolish it. And if they don't, and they should, and if they don't, then the Albanese government should do the same thing at the federal level. This is completely unacceptable.
6: The federal government has forged a partnership between the CSIRO and US pharmaceutical giant Moderna in a bid to boost Australia's biosecurity. The National Science Agency will partner with Moderna to establish a pipeline of research programs as part of a 5-year agreement. Deputy Prime Minister Richard Marles says the partnership will better equip Australia to face emerging infectious diseases. The business community is continuing to call on the tax office to reverse a decision to stop accepting credit card payments. The change, which takes effect from the end of November, coincides with a national ban on credit card surcharges. The ATO has held an urgent meeting with business lobby groups. Shadow Treasurer Tim Wilson says the ATO decision is an insult.
8: The fact they're being asked to absorb the cost of credit card fees as small businesses, but then the government's turning around on a double standard saying, but we're not going to do the same.
6: Another three men have been charged over an alleged stabbing in Sydney's northwest. Police say a 19-year-old man was stabbed during a brawl at a service station in Glenwood in July. Two 20-year-olds and a 19-year-old have since been charged with a string of offences. Five other men remain before the courts. Australia is partnering with NASA to send a lunar rover to the moon's south pole in 2030. The robot, dubbed Rover, will be used to analyse lunar soil to help establish a sustainable human presence on the moon. Australian Space Agency Director Ben Sorrenton has told Nine it's a first for the Australian industry.
9: It'll be the first time that an Australian spacecraft, Rover, will have operated on another celestial body. But the technologies that we're designing and building and testing through this, all here in Australia, these are the things that are going to help Australian industry and research and our people.
6: Checking sport now, and Fremantle have signed ex-Western Bulldogs forward Dom Bedendo as a delisted free agent after he spent last season playing VFL for Port Melbourne. Australian rugby league coach Kevin Walters is preparing to confront two of his former State of Origin players. He'll go up against Kalyn Ponga and Dane Gagai, who he coached for Queensland in next Thursday night's World Cup opener against New Zealand. Walters says he's happy with the changes to eligibility rules.
10: A lot of these guys have several options with their heritage and whatnot, so I'm fully supportive of that, and we want our best players playing at the World Cup, so those two have certainly had a great year for Newcastle.
6: And Australian cricket great Elise Perry is calling for the women's game to be given a permanent home in the summer calendar. The national side won't take to the crease until March after the conclusion of this month's T20 fixtures against New Zealand.
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2: Your four-day forecast. For the northeast and for the border, we're expecting a fine sunny day today. Tomorrow is going to be fine, sunny and warm with 25. Saturday, there's a change. Partly cloudy with a high chance of showers across the day. A thunderstorm in the afternoon with a windy top of 22. And Sunday will be mostly sunny with 23. Today, Wangaratta and Albury-Wodonga chasing 22 along with Brighton Mount Beauty. 23 for Yarrawonga, 21 for Myrtleford and Beechworth. Currently, 6 degrees.

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1: 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Of course, Stadium did play it after the first try, which is quite amusing. 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
7: Hello, I'm Chelsea Bowden. The opposition are calling on the federal government to step in following a landmark High Court ruling. The court's ruled to block the expansion of the Mount Pleasant coal mine in the New South Wales Hunter. It means state authorities must now consider emissions from Australian fossil fuels burned overseas before approving new projects. Federal Nationals MP Michael McCormack has told News 24 the ruling will cripple regional jobs.
8: What is going to be next is the High Court or any court of Australia going to shut down our entire mining industry, that supports hundreds of thousands of jobs, that keeps the lights on, that makes sure that people can live the lifestyle that we enjoy, that indeed pays for a lot of public hospitals and public schools.
7: The National Science Agency has entered a 5-year research partnership with a major US vaccine maker. The CSIRO and Moderna will team up to advance research on emerging biosecurity threats. The collaboration aims to strengthen Australia's local biosecurity capability, regional health security and pandemic preparedness. The Defence Force has paused the use of the Supercat vehicle while the death of an Australian soldier is being investigated. Corporal Brendan Hannum was killed during a training exercise at Mount Bundy outside Darwin on Monday. The 28-year-old died in a vehicle rollover that also injured 5 other men. Defence Minister Richard Miles says the review will cover considerable ground.
9: We need to be making sure that every lesson that can be learned from this incident is learned. I have spoken with the Chief of Defence Force to look at what would be the best vehicle to examine risk settings, management of fatigue.
7: A bail application is set to be heard in a Queensland court today for reality TV personality Sam Wood, who's facing domestic violence charges. The 46-year-old who lives in Victoria was on holidays in Queensland when an alleged incident took place. A woman's due to face court today after a fatal road rage incident in southern New South Wales. A 73-year-old man died in hospital after being hit by a car in Bega in August. A 41-year-old woman's been charged with manslaughter. French and Japanese scientists have been awarded this year's Nobel Prize in Chemistry. Henri Kagon and Kenzo Suwai were recognised for their work in providing a solution to the chemical mystery of life's asymmetry. And Perth Zoo has farewelled one of the world's oldest Sumatran orangutans. Puteri was 56 years old and had to be euthanised due to significant age-related health issues. Primate keeper Marty Hart says she lived a long life.
10: I've known Puteri for 26 years, which is more than half my own lifetime. To think that she won't be here tomorrow morning when I walk into work is unfathomable, but at the same time, it was time for her.
7: Checking sport, the Sydney Roosters are losing another of their grand final heroes. Four-time premiership winner Daniel Tupou has announced his retirement after 307 NRL games for the Roosters. Former Western Bulldog Dominic Bedendo has signed a two-year contract with the Dockers. The 24-year-old is a delisted free agent with VFL club Port Melbourne. He says he's grateful to be back on an AFL list.
11: Yeah, that's been a big driver for me for the last 2 years is to get back on the list, and that becoming a reality now is just, yeah, feels amazing, mate.
7: And injured Australian all-rounder Cameron Green could play as a batsman only in the second and third tests against South Africa. He's been ruled out of the first test with a stomach injury.
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1: Your four-day forecast. For the northeast and for the border, we're expecting a fine sunny day today. Tomorrow is going to be fine, sunny and warm with 25. Saturday, there's a change. Partly cloudy with a high chance of showers across the day. A thunderstorm in the afternoon with a windy top of 22. And Sunday will be mostly sunny with 23. Today, Wangaratta and Albury-Wodonga chasing 22 along with Brighton Mount Beauty. 23 for Yarrawonga, 21 for Myrtleford and Beechworth. At the moment, it's 5 degrees.
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4: Hello,
0: National
4: I'm
0: News.
4: Chelsea Bowden. The federal opposition has labelled a landmark ruling on fossil fuel project approvals activist lawfare. The High Court has blocked the expansion of the Mount Pleasant coal mine in the New South Wales Hunter. It means state authorities must now consider emissions from Australian fossil fuels burned overseas before approving new projects. Liberal leader Angus Taylor has told News 24 the Albanese government should enact legislation to override the ruling.
5: That's never been a principle that is usable or makes any sense at all. And the Minns government should eliminate this legislation, should abolish it. And if they don't, and they should, and if they don't, then the Albanese government should do the same thing at the federal level. This is completely unacceptable.
4: The federal government has forged a partnership between the CSIRO and US pharmaceutical giant Moderna in a bid to boost Australia's biosecurity. The National Science Agency will partner with Moderna to establish a pipeline of research programs as part of a five-year agreement. Deputy Prime Minister Richard Marles says the partnership will better equip Australia to face emerging infectious diseases. The business community is continuing to call on the tax office to reverse a decision to stop accepting credit card payments. The change, which takes effect from the end of November, coincides with a national ban on credit card surcharges. The ATO has held an urgent meeting with business lobby groups. Shadow Treasurer Tim Wilson says the ATO decision is an insult.
6: The fact they're being asked to absorb the cost of credit card fees as small businesses, but then the government is turning around at a double standard saying, but we're not going to do the same.
4: Another three men have been charged over an alleged stabbing in Sydney's northwest. Police say a 19-year-old man was stabbed during a brawl at a service station in Glenwood in July. Two 20-year-olds and a 19-year-old have since been charged with a string of offences. Five other men remain before the courts. Australia is partnering with NASA to send a lunar rover to the moon's south pole in 2030. The robot, dubbed Rover, will be used to analyse lunar soil to help establish a sustainable human presence on the moon. Australian Space Agency Director Ben Sorrenton has told Nine it's a first for the Australian industry.
7: It'll be the first time that an Australian spacecraft, Rover, will have operated on another celestial body. But the technologies that we're designing and building and testing through this, all here in Australia, these are the things that are going to help Australian industry and research and our people.
4: Checking sport now, and Fremantle have signed ex-Western Bulldogs forward Dom Bedendo as a delisted free agent after he spent last season playing VFL for Port Melbourne. Australian rugby league coach Kevin Walters is preparing to confront two of his former State of Origin players. He'll go up against Kalyn Ponga and Dane Gagai, who he coached for Queensland in next Thursday night's World Cup opener against New Zealand. Walters says he's happy with the changes to eligibility rules.
8: A lot of these guys have several options with their heritage and whatnot, so I'm fully supportive of that. And we want our best players playing at the World Cup, so those two have certainly had a great year for Newcastle.
4: And Australian cricket great Elise Perry is calling for the women's game to be given a permanent home in the summer calendar. The national side won't take to the crease until March after the conclusion of this month's T20 fixtures against New Zealand.
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10: Your four-day forecast. For the northeast and for the border, we're expecting a fine sunny day today. Tomorrow is going to be fine, sunny and warm with 25. Saturday, there's a change. Partly cloudy with a high chance of showers across the day. A thunderstorm in the afternoon with a windy top of 22. And Sunday will be mostly sunny with 23. Today, Wangaratta and Albury-Wodonga chasing 22 along with Brighton Mount Beauty. 23 for Yarrawonga, 21 for Myrtleford and Beechworth. At the moment, it's 5 degrees.

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6: Good morning, I'm Dusty Fitzpatrick. The business community is calling on the tax office to reverse a decision to stop accepting credit card payments. The change, which takes effect from the end of November, coincides with a national ban on credit card surcharges. The ATO has held an urgent meeting with business lobby groups over the changes. Shadow Treasurer Tim Wilson says the ATO decision is an insult.
7: The fact they're being asked to absorb the cost of credit card fees as small businesses, but then the government is turning around at a double standard saying, but we're not going to do the same.
6: The federal government claims the pre-COP summit has successfully put Pacific climate issues on the map. 14 leaders have gathered at the event, mostly from neighbouring countries. The opposition has dismissed the summit as an expensive farce, but Energy Minister Chris Bowen says it set a strong foundation for the main event.
8: You can always hope for more. You know, this is our first step, but as I said, this is about COP31 and the key decision makers in COP31, and I think our effort has been to increase the Pacific focus on COP31, and we've managed to do that.
6: The Defence Force has paused the use of the Super Cat vehicle while an investigation is undertaken into the death of an Australian soldier. Corporal Brendan Hannam was killed during a training exercise in the Northern Territory. The 28-year-old died in a vehicle rollover that also injured five other soldiers. Defence Minister Richard Miles says the review will be wide-ranging.
9: We need to be making sure that every lesson that can be learnt from this incident is learnt. I have spoken with the Chief of Defence Force to look at what would be the best vehicle to examine risk settings, management of fatigue.
6: An investigation's underway into a shooting on the New South Wales Central Coast. Police called to a property at Avoca Beach found a 39-year-old man with a gunshot wound to his leg. He's been taken to hospital in a stable condition. A crime scene is in place. A bail application is due to be heard in a Queensland court for reality TV star Sam Wood, who's facing domestic violence charges. The 46-year-old, who lives in Victoria, was on holidays in Queensland when an alleged incident took place. Also making news, the National Science Agency has entered a five-year research partnership with a major US vaccine maker. Experts warn deteriorating economic conditions could slow down future housing projects. A few days of e-cigarette vapour exposure can be enough to damage lung tissue, according to research out of the US, and a global study shows numbers of some of the country's rarest animals have fallen by more than 70% in the past half a decade. In finance, the Dow Jones trading down 325 points, the Nasdaq down 108, one Aussie dollar buying 69.63 US cents. Now in sport, Australian Rugby League coach Kevin Walters is preparing to confront two of his former State of Origin players. He'll go up against Kalyn Ponga and Dane Gagai, who he coached for Queensland, in next Thursday night's World Cup opener against New Zealand. Speaking on Sports Today, Walters backed the change to eligibility rules.
10: A lot of these guys have several options with their heritage and whatnot, so I'm fully supportive of that. And we want our best players playing at the World Cup, so those two have certainly had a great year for Newcastle.
6: In AFL, Essendon has bolstered its draft hand with Jordan Ridley's move to Geelong. The club now holds four picks inside 25 this year. As part of the deal, Geelong's Jack Bowes heads to the Bombers. And injured Australian all-rounder Cameron Green could play as batsman only in the second and third tests against South Africa. He's been ruled out of the first test with a stomach injury. That's the very latest news and sport.
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13: Your four-day forecast. For the northeast and for the border, we're expecting a fine sunny day today. Tomorrow is going to be fine, sunny and warm with 25. Saturday, there's a change. Partly cloudy with a high chance of showers across the day. A thunderstorm in the afternoon with a windy top of 22. And Sunday will be mostly sunny with 23. Today, Wangaratta and Albury-Wodonga chasing 22 along with Bright and Mount Beauty. 23 for Yarrawonga, 21 for Myrtleford and Beechworth. Currently, 4 degrees. Stop.

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No.

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7: 8 degrees in Melbourne. A sunny day, a top of 23. It's 5:30. Good morning. David Armstrong. A 3.2 magnitude earthquake has been recorded near Lee and Gaffer, southeast of Melbourne. Hundreds of people reported feeling the tremor at around 10:15 last night. Victorian police officers have been ordered to use the least restrictive response when dealing with children suspected of offending, including warnings and cautions. In a directive sent to police members and obtained by the Herald Sun, officers have been instructed to apply the least restrictive option that is appropriate in the circumstances, including simply cautioning child offenders. The new approach comes under the Youth Justice Act. It's been described by some frontline officers as a wet lettuce response to rising youth crime. Police hunting a firebug after multiple cars were set alight in Reservoir this morning. Emergency services called to reports two parked cars were set on fire on Pallant Avenue around 2. Short time later, crews were called to reports of another two cars on fire, the front yard of a home on Boulderwood Parade. The cars were completely destroyed. There have been no injuries. The ATO is being accused of double standards, its decision to stop accepting credit card payments. ATO officers have met with business groups angry about the change, which is in force from the end of November, coincides with a national ban on credit card surcharges. The Shadow Treasurer, Tim Wilson, says the government has rushed the changes.
8: They have got no real feedback from the ATO or adjustment in their process. Surely there's a rational pathway forward where people could accept surcharging as part of the condition of a continued payment option.
7: An ambulance has landed on its roof after a crash at Moorabbin. It's understood the vehicle, which was heading to an incident, collided with a Mazda at the intersection of Maroondah Highway and Edward Road around 9:30 last night. The two paramedics inside the ambulance and a 59-year-old male driver of the Mazda were transported to hospital for assessment. The City of Melbourne's putting out a new graffiti policy. The Lord Mayor Nick Rees telling Jackie Felgate they're cracking down on tagging, vandalising and graffiti like never before.
9: We have now got a automatic removal policy for graffiti around the city. So if it's on a wall, we don't wait for permission from the property owner. We will remove that graffiti.
7: In finance, the Dow Jones Index is down 300 points. The Nasdaq is off 81 and the dollar is trading at 69.67 US. Brisbane Lions have revealed their panel that will help appoint their next senior coach following Chris Fagan's retirement. That panel includes Lions chair Andrew Wellington, CEO Sam Graham, the club's footy boss Danny Daly and former Australian basketball coach Phil Smythe. Essendon has bolstered its draft hand with Jordan Ridley's move to Geelong. The club now holds 4 picks inside the 25 this year. Meantime, as part of the deal, Geelong's Jack Bowes, he is heading to the Bombers. And former Essendon captain, now Hawk player Zach Merritt, says he's excited to be coached by Sam Mitchell, who he tried to emulate in his first few years of playing football.
10: His fast feet, the way he kicked the ball and could manoeuvre in and out of traffic. It's amazing 13 years later, going to be coached by him. And I think he can certainly help me take my game to the next level.
7: Injured Australian all-rounder Cameron Green could play as a batsman only in the second and third tests against South Africa. He's been ruled out of the first test with a stomach injury. NFL has suspended two officials for unprofessional conduct toward a player. One of the officials, a line judge, swore at an Arizona Cardinals player. That's the latest news and sport.
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13: Good morning, it's Daniel Brewer with your local news and sport. Northeastern Border women will now be able to access a month's worth of menopause medication from their local chemist. It comes as part of an expansion of the state government's chemist care program. Health Minister Ingrid Stitt says it means women will be able to receive treatments without having to see a GP visit or get a prescription.
14: Many Victorians often struggle to get a GP appointment quickly if they've run out of their script, so we are adding menopausal therapy treatment to the list of scripts that Victorians can access through the Chemist Care Now program.
13: Australia Post have announced the all-important last sending dates to help ensure deliveries within Australia and overseas arrive in time for Christmas. General Manager of Parcel Post and E-commerce Services, Gary Starr, explains the dates.
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13: Country Hope's On Key for Kids singing extravaganza is returning to Albury later this month, raising vital funds for families facing childhood cancer and other life-threatening illnesses. Local singers have spent the last 6 months working alongside mentors, volunteers, businesses and supporters to raise money across the border, northeast and Riverina. The campaign culminates with a night of live performances at the SSNA Albury on October 24, with tickets available through the Country Hope website. And briefly, the Classic Millions Paws Walk is back with a fresh new look and is heading to Albury. 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
13: Cricket Albury Wodonga's provincial season gets underway this Saturday with a full slate of six matches scheduled across the border for the opening round. The District and Hume League teams will have to wait another week to begin their campaigns, with both competitions launching their new seasons on Saturday, October 17. That's the latest in local news and sport.
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16: Your four-day forecast. For the northeast and for the border, we're expecting a fine sunny day today. Tomorrow is going to be fine, sunny and warm with 25. Saturday, there's a change. Partly cloudy with a high chance of showers across the day. A thunderstorm in the afternoon with a windy top of 22. And Sunday will be mostly sunny with 23. Today, Wangaratta and Albury Wodonga chasing 22 along with Brighton Mount Beauty. 23 for Yarrawonga, 21 for Myrtleford and Beechworth. At the moment, it's 5 degrees.
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6: Everton Farm Supplies, for all of your farming needs.
17: A very good morning to you. Welcome to Country Today, this Thursday, the 8th of October. I'm Libby Price. Great to have you company this morning, and I am at Chatsworth House in the Western District in day two of the Regenerative Agricultural Conference. And we're going to focus on many of the conversations here, finding practical biological methods for improving soil health. And I'll introduce you to a very impressive young farmer who's just soaking up all the information at this conference to add to his time at Marcus Oldham College and working on various grazing properties to build his expertise before returning to the family cattle stud. Those stories this morning on Country Today.
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6: Everton Farm Supplies, for all your farm and animal needs.
18: Good morning, I'm Gabrielle Hodson in the Victorian Rural Newsroom. A farmer near Kerrang in northern Victoria says there's no way he'll pay $1,632 worth of fines for refusing access to VicGrid agents involved in the building of the VNI West high voltage transmission line. Dingwall farmer Colin Fenton says wedge-tailed eagles live nearby and an Aboriginal community would also be affected if the lines went through.
19: Currently, one property's got a foot of floodwater over it, so that'd be fairly interesting to do a farm walk to see what was there, wouldn't it? And, of course, there's a smell of people getting some money to be paid compensation, so unfortunately, once money's involved, people have a different approach.
18: He says the Vic Grid employees arrived at the gates to each property and were confronted by a crowd of locals. Meanwhile, the Victorian Farmers Federation has rejected suggestions that V&I West will cost agriculture less than $3 million. It says the figure, quoted in an environmental effects statement, fails to capture the ongoing impact of the project on local farms for decades to come. It says $2.7 million will be lost on farm production over the 3.5-year construction phase across 209 properties. Get ready for a shake-up in the Aussie egg industry. Alex Riddell has more.
20: A Canadian superannuation giant is reportedly in advanced talks to buy the largest egg producers in two states a month after grabbing a 5% share of chicken processor Ingham's. The Financial Review says PSP Investments is poised to buy Golden Eggs in WA and Day Eggs in South Australia, which are currently owned by the AAA Egg Company. PSP already has shares in Ellerslie Free Range Farms in Queensland and the LPC Group New South Wales. It comes during a global rise in demand for eggs as people on weight loss injectables such as Ozempic recognise it has a high source of protein. Alex Riddell, Victorian Rural News.
18: 20 years of work on productivity and quality in the cattle industry is paying off for Aussie producers. Will Evans from Cattle Australia says we've been in a fortunate position this year to capitalise on international market opportunities, which he hopes will remain stable into 2027.
21: What we're seeing today is Australia has well-established market access in a significant number of markets, which has allowed us to offset some challenges. I mean, we hit the China Safeguard Mechanism earlier in the year, which in a normal year or in a more challenging year could have been a really significant issue for our industry. But we've been able to offset that challenge by supplying increased volume into the United States and some of the North American markets. Our big Southeast Asian markets have been able to take a lot of that overflow as well.
18: Cattle Australia is hosting the Cattle Connect event with Charles Sturt University in Wagga Wagga from October 22. The Elmore Field Days wrap up tonight in north central Victoria. Spokesperson Clara Holmberg says Meat and Livestock Australia is holding a series of events this morning.
22: In a shearing shed, there's grower presentations happening with the MLA. They're talking lamb and mutton markets. That's at 9:30 a.m. It would interest sheep farmers to come down and listen to how the market is changing and evolving.
18: And the Turrumburi Weir and Lock, 80 k's downstream of Echuca, has won the Senator J.S. Collings Trophy for the most effectively managed asset within the Murray River system. And that's the state of the country. I'm Gabriel Hodson. Good morning.
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13: Joining us now is Jodie Carroll's duty forecaster for the Bureau of Meteorology. Jodie, good morning to you. What can we expect with the weather?
23: Good morning. So we have a high-pressure system located over the Tasman Sea that is extending a reach across the state in Victoria. That means that we'll have a set of conditions at least for today and tomorrow with dry and sunny days ahead, with maximum temperatures slightly above average in the state for today, Thursday, like Hamilton 22, Neil 24 degrees, Horsham 23, Swan Hill 27, Deniliquin in New South Wales 25, Wangaratta 21, same as Albury Wodonga, and in East Gippsland, Sale 19 degrees, and Basildale 20 degrees. That's for today, sunny and dry. And tomorrow, even the temperatures will be a little bit higher, like 2 to 4 degrees higher than I just said, with northerly winds ahead of a new system that it's coming from the west that will enter the state late Friday and bringing some showers from Friday into the weekend.
13: Thank you, Jodie. Jodie Carroll, duty forecaster for the Bureau of Meteorology with your Country Today weather.
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17: Country Today is coming to you from the Regenerative Agriculture Conference at Chatsworth House in the Western District, and the focus of many conversations is finding practical biological methods for improving soil health. Country Today's Jade Egan spoke with Benjamin Jack, Director of Organica BioAg. He spoke about how in a synthetic world, farmers can give seeds the best chance to thrive.
4: It's really a system and understanding what your soil health is, what conditions you've got, what challenges you've got. And basically, we just try and help people navigate what's the hardest thing that they've got on their farm. And we look at the easiest thing that they can do and try and to transition to just do one thing simply rather than trying to change the whole process. Soil inoculation, if you can do it through liquid injection, is a really good way to do it. But if you can't, the first easiest thing to do is to start off with inoculating the seed with some biology.
5: Can you give us a little bit more detail just about the value of doing that?
4: Yeah, so there's probably a lot of people becoming more aware of it. So YouTube's amazing, podcasts are really good, and people just start to listen and go, well, what can I do? One thing is that there's a seed inoculation. So when you're planting, you can inoculate the seed a couple of litres a tonne, and it's very, very cheap and economical to just give it the best start in life and just put that microbiome around that seed. And it's the first thing that it needs when it starts to germinate.
5: Okay, and if you could give us some kind of scale, what is the difference in doing that at the very beginning when you put a seed in the ground?
4: Yeah, so we've done lots and lots of trials, and people have done it in their own environments as well, and certain soils that react differently. But what we see is when you do that inoculation, if you go through either extreme weather events, whether like recently down in Victoria, heaps and heaps of rain, or in Queensland at the moment, northern New South Wales, a lot of drought, they tend to hang on a bit longer. So in too much waterlog or in drought conditions, the ones in the drought conditions, though, they will build a lot more biomass under the soil. That allows them to hold on to more nutrients, and that just makes them hang on a bit longer, where normally in a synthetic environment there'll be less root mass and they just can't hang on as long and they tend to die off quicker. You might get more growth and they elongate quicker, but after that they will die off because there's no nutrient holding value in the ground, there's less soil mass. So that's usually where we see the most important thing is improve soil mass and they hold on to nutrients longer.
5: Increasingly, we're seeing more farmers. I mean, this is a perfect example. We're here at Chatsworth House today. Increasingly, we're seeing so many more farmers just have an interest in their soil health.
4: Yeah, I think the number one thing that people ask us is, yeah, what can I do different? Because what they're being told in the synthetic world is that I just need to keep putting more on each year. And they're going, well, is this beneficial to our environment? Like, you can just look around here today and you can see that how well it's being managed naturally. And it does make a difference, and not go and spend more money on synthetics. If you can reduce your reliance on that, that's mainly what most people come and say. Can I reduce my reliance on this? What can I do differently? And what can I do more naturally? And that's what you do. That's where you start. There's a lot of different speakers here covering nutrition and all sorts of things and personal experiences. Yeah, it makes a big difference.
17: 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Next on Country Today, young farmer Oscar Lawson, who's working here at Chatsworth House, which is hosting the Regenerative Agriculture Field Day, soaking up all the knowledge, ready to take back home when he returns to the family cattle stud.
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4: On Country Today, we're at the Regenerative Agriculture Conference at Chatsworth House in Western Victoria. I'm joined by Oscar Lawson, a young farmer who is working here at Chatsworth House. Oscar, this is a long journey for you into farming.
5: It has been a long journey, yes. It's started coming from a genetics background, and after doing some work after school and then studying obviously at Marcus Oldham, I realised how good of farmers my parents actually were, and then fortunate enough to be a part of the Winnie's business here at Chatsworth House. So coming here today has been a great opportunity, and talk about everyone's journeys, because obviously I've learned

0: passions together.
1: You talked about genetics. Your family has a Red Angus stud. How important has that genetic journey been?
0: It's always been a passion of mine, and it becomes a stronger pillar of that, of those principles of real business succession. You know, managing animals, livestock, grass, even the money inventory, they all come together to really thrive business performance.
1: Your family farm is at Yay, quite different to here in Western Victoria, although both fairly cold places in winter, so some similarities.
0: Yay's had quite a good wet winter. I think post-drought and fire too, the landscape's really had to adapt, and it's been quite wet, whereas over this way, western side of Victoria, had quite a mild winter and a dry spring. So everywhere I've worked, it's been a different year, so I don't really know what normal is, but I think that makes managers more adaptable and resilient to change.
1: Now, Red Angus are not a common breed, so the genetics must be, I don't know that rare's the word, but more difficult to source broad genetics.
0: It is, yeah, and obviously the Black Angus space is just really taken off the last 20 years. And Red Angus is still sitting there behind, but I know my family business, they know that although Red Angus may not sell or market as well, but they focus on just breeding good cattle, and it's important to be a part of a supply chain and a part of a good group of clients that all share the same values and that demand the quality of genetics that my parents breed.
1: And ultimately the aim is to go home?
0: Long term, definitely. Yeah, I'm in a very fortunate position that I'm not being dragged home, and fortunate enough that I can go out and learn through other systems, through other families, and just learn as much as I can, because I've got the rest of my life to build that success and really make something happen. But I'm never going to get this time again where I can learn, explore, meet new people, and really get that system right. So when one day when I do go home, I can step into the business and make great change and really strive for productivity and success.
1: And will your family be happy with you making those changes?
0: They're amazing. Any change is fine. It's more just as long as the people are thriving and the returns are thriving and the community and the environment, the animals are thriving, that's really what everyone should strive for.
1: Oscar, thank you so much for speaking to us. I wish there were more young farmers like you.
0: Thank you.
1: Oscar Lawson here at Chatsworth House at the Regenerative Agriculture Conference. That's Country Today for this Thursday. I hope you've enjoyed the program. I'm Libby Price. Stay on the ACE Radio Network and we'll get back together in the morning at 5:30.
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3: 8 degrees in Melbourne. A sunny day, a top of 23. 6 o'clock. Good morning. I'm David Armstrong. An earthquake near Leongatha last night's been felt across several Melbourne suburbs. The 3.2 magnitude quake was recorded around 10:15. Several people reported feeling the jolt in suburbs including Box Hill, Roeville and Frankston. Victoria police have effectively been told to go easy on youth offenders as frontline cops warn a new response to youth crime is too soft. In a directive sent to police members, officers have been instructed to apply the least restrictive option that is appropriate in the circumstances. The framework applies to offenders aged 12 to 17 and prioritises warnings, cautions and diversions before criminal proceedings. It comes a month after 3AW's Jackie Felgate was tipped off about the directive, then confirmed by the Chief Commissioner, Mike Bush.
4: Why have you made the change?
5: It's a safety measure for them too, just to make sure that they've thought it through in terms of young people. Are you going to prosecute or give a warning? Just make sure you keep yourself safe by recording your rationale.
3: Several cars have been set on fire across Melbourne. Emergency services called to reports two parked cars were set alight on Pallant Avenue and Reservoir around 2 a.m. Short time later, crews were called to reports of another two cars on fire in Reservoir in the front yard of a home on Boulderwood Parade. And just before 4 o'clock this morning, eight people had to flee a home at Springvale after a car parked outside was set on fire. All of those cars were completely destroyed. Police are investigating after a man was shot in broad daylight at Broadmeadows. 31-year-old was shot outside a laundromat on Central Grove yesterday afternoon. He was taken to hospital with non-life-threatening injuries. New figures show rents have flatlined across the country. Domain's quarterly rent report has found combined capital house rents were unchanged, sitting at an average of $700. Chief Economist Nicola Powell says Australians simply can't handle any more increases.
6: There is only so much that tenants can absorb in terms of those rent rises. And I think after years of really strong rates of rental growth, I think that affordability ceiling has been reached.
3: A major Australian grape grower has gone under, owing more than $40 million to creditors, the Grape House Group, blaming the failure of its business on very tough conditions in the grape industry. Well, in a case of real-life monopoly, an investor has bought up an entire Epping Street for around $48 million. The 4.6-hectare strip covers six commercial properties in Dreamhaven Court. Finance, the Dow Jones Index is down 309. The NASDAQ is off 74. The dollar, 69.67 US. Updating sport, and Essendon great Matthew Lloyd says Geelong may be forced to choose between trading for Rowan Marshall or Nick Blakey. Marshall has expressed an interest in joining the Cats from St Kilda via a trade. However, Blakey is reportedly set to meet with Geelong as the Swans defender explores his options. Lloyd says it puts Geelong in a very tough spot.
7: I'd be brutal if it ended up being that they could only get one and it ended up being Blakey and not Marshall, because Marshall has refused to go to the best and fairest, and you wouldn't want to let him down. Like, it'd be probably poor form by Geelong if it hung him out to dry, where you walk away from your club and then you're limited in what you can do. 2.
3: Cricket great Liz Perry's called for Australia's women to be given a permanent spot in the summer schedule ahead of a 5-month break after next week's T20 fixtures. And in soccer Premier League champions, Arsenal have locked in their manager, Mikel Arteta, until 2030. That's the latest news and sport.
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10: Good morning, it's Daniel Brewer with your local news and sport. Locals are being reminded to watch out for snakes in backyards as we move closer to summer. Wildlife rescue organisation Wires says keeping your lawn short and removing debris will reduce the likelihood of having snakes in your yard. They say if you do see a healthy snake in your yard, don't try to touch it or contain it. Keep all people and pets away and monitor it from a safe distance. Snakes usually move on after a few hours. However, if you have concerns, contact a local registered snake catcher. A new system's helping keep rural communities connected in extreme weather. Telstra, Optus and TPG have switched on temporary disaster roaming, which allows customers to access rival networks if theirs are affected. While it's good news for many, Telstra's Shanna Seravaratne says there are some limitations.
11: You have to have a compatible smartphone for TDR to work. TDR does not support devices like medical alarms, FBOS terminals and other connected devices. And it's important to remember, phones can already camp onto other networks.
10: A South Albury man will spend 21 months behind bars after repeatedly breaking into his neighbour's home and stealing cash and jewellery. Emma Clark reports.
12: The 6-year-old entered the property through a kitchen window with a motion-activated camera, eventually capturing him going through the woman's handbag. He admitted stealing $50 and 2 gold rings during separate break-ins. The man will serve a 12-month non-parole period and is eligible for release in September next year. Emma Clark, Ace Radio.
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10: The Albury Racing Club races this Saturday, coinciding with Caulfield Guineas Day in Melbourne. Nominations are strong for the 7-event card, with acceptances out this morning. The Wodonga Turf Club race the following Saturday, the 17th, before spring racing returns to Albury on the 24th for Caulfield Cup Day. That's the latest in local news and sport.
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15: Your 4-day forecast for the northeast and for the border. We've got a sunny day ahead of us today with light winds. Tomorrow, it's going to be a bit warmer, sunny, light winds, top of 25 degrees. Saturday, there's a change. It'll be partly cloudy. There's a high chance of showers and a possible thunderstorm by the afternoon. We're expecting a windy top of 22. And Sunday will be mostly sunny with 23. Today, Wangaratta, Albury Wodonga, Benalla, Bright, Mount Beauty and Rutherglen, along with Violetown, all heading for tops of 22. Yarrawonga, 23. And Myrtleford and Beechworth are heading for tops of 21 degrees. Currently, 4 degrees.
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15: Star Brekkie with Hobbsy. Hello to all the tradies out there this morning and anyone who's heading off to work nice and early. At about 9 o'clock, if you're starting to get the munchies, and it might be smoko time, I've got the perfect place for you to be. Stick around to find out where that exactly is and what we're going to give you, by the way. 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

0: Gracie Abrams, that's so true. 92.1 Star FM, quarter past six, about 9 o'clock. If the tummy starts to rumble and you think, oh, I wouldn't mind a feed, or maybe in the lead up to 9 o'clock, you're dropping the kids off at, say, Wang West Primary School, come across to Munn Street, particularly be at O'Brien Plumbing, because we have got our barbecue breakfast cooking up, a feast with the Lions Club of Wangaratta. It is bacon and egg rolls galore, yummo, and hot Macca's coffee, and also some hot Macca's hot chocolates, yummo. So come and get that, and then come and find out about how much you can save on the Procan Argentine grills that they've got at O'Brien's Plumbing. You can also find out about their solar and their batteries. Yep, I know I said plumbing, but they also do solar and batteries. They also do wood heaters too. So nice going in there in winter when they've got the fires burning. It is glorious. You're saving a heap on the Kemlin XL. At the moment, you're saving $704 there. On the Halo, you're saving $920. Wow, and there's flu kits and great deals there. And if you've got central heating like I have at home, and it's getting a bit old, a bit long in the tooth, it's time to get rid of it. There are incentives from the government to change your gas heating across to electric central heating. So that's pretty cool. They're called VEU rebates. You can find out about them. They know all about it. I will find out more about it after nine when I'm there. So come and say hi, get a feed, introduce yourself, and we'll get some deals done. Sounds good. It's 92.1 Star FM. Got Creedence and Tina Turner and a review of The Vault here on 92.1 Star FM.
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0: Tina Turner, We Don't Need Another Hero. Auntie Entity, she played in the Mad Max movie, Beyond Thunderdome. That's where that one's from. It's 92.1 Star FM. 26 past 6. We're looking for a hero to win our Hume Bank Vault. We've heard a lot of this, but we haven't heard a lot of the vault opening. We've sadly heard a lot of this in the process too.
1: Security breach.
0: Yeah. 7 possible combinations left. Only one will open it. So what you need to do right now is jump on to star921.com.au/win. You go to the vault page. All of the guesses we've had are there for this possible combination, and you'll be able to work out very quickly what the four numbers are that you need to arrange in the correct order. So get to it. And just before 8, you can call on 57222999. Just after 8, we play. Be a part of it. Maybe we $500 cash richer later this morning. That'd be pretty cool. Coming up to a news update. Speaking of money, On Key for Kids is back for Country Hope. 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

0: the northeastern border. There's an impact player on the paddock that's capturing plenty of attention. 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
6: 7 degrees in Melbourne. A sunny day, a top of 23. It's 6:30. Good morning. David Armstrong. Jess Wilson's announced a $10.4 million cancer initiative, described as a game-changer. If elected, the coalition will build Australia's first proton beam therapy service at Peter Mac. It's regarded as a highly targeted, gold-standard form of radiation treatment. It uses proton beams to attack tumours while reducing damage to the surrounding healthy tissue. It comes more than a decade after it was first promised by Daniel Andrews. 17-year-old boy's been charged over drug trafficking as part of an investigation into the tasking of incidents linked to hospitality venues. Here's Madeline Burke.
7: Detectives from Operation Eclipse and the Viper Task Force swooped on a home in the Brimbank area yesterday, seizing methamphetamine, cocaine, cannabis, cash, a Rolex watch and mobile phones. A 17-year-old was arrested. He has since been charged with trafficking commercial quantities of methamphetamine, trafficking cocaine, possessing cannabis, and two counts of possessing proceeds of crime. He'll face a children's court at a later date. Police continue to investigate a syndicate accused of directing young people to commit crimes. Madeline Burke, Melbourne.
6: Ahead of the state election, the Greens have announced their law and order policy. They say it's a health-led response, but it's been dismissed as prescribing herbal tea for a house fire. The $1 billion plan would fund a 24/7 outreach service that would connect people to mental health, alcohol and drug treatment and deal with homelessness, keeping them out of jail. Tourists could soon be paying to see the 12 Apostles. From the 16th of October, a reservation system will be in place. It will require visitors to book an arrival slot online in advance. Initial reservations will be free, but there are plans to introduce an entry fee. The Australian Automobile Association calling on car manufacturers for lying about how much fuel their vehicles actually use. Data shows more than three-quarters of internal combustion and hybrid cars are using more fuel on the road than promised in the sale yard. 45 of the 170 vehicles tested exceeded the limits for noxious emissions. Spokesperson Michael Bradley says drivers should be told the truth.
8: Australians deserve to know what a car will really cost to run and not just how it performs in a lab. If you're sceptical about what the fuel figures on your car windscreen sticker say, our testing show you're right to be.
6: Penfold's owner, Treasury Wine Estates, has axed 170 jobs as part of a restructure. The company recorded a loss of more than $1 billion in August. Hope the restructure will prepare the business for the challenges of the changing wine market. Finance, Dow Jones Index down 338. The NASDAQ is off 89. Our dollar, 69.67 US. Updating sport, and Bombers great Matthew Lloyd believes Geelong should go for Nick Blakey over Rowan Marshall if the club's forced to choose between the pair. Blakey set to meet with Geelong as the Swans defender explores his trade options. Marshall also requesting a trade to the Cats from St Kilda. Lloyd says Blakey should be the preferred target.
9: Blakey is the player, I think, that is transformational in what he can do for your team, and you can always get other ruckmen because there's so many ruckmen looking for opportunities because one, maximum two plays every week. So
6: 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For $16, workers can instead work from the Shield. 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
14: Good morning, it's Daniel Brewer with your local news and sport. Country Hopes on Key for Kids singing event is returning to Albury later this month, helping raise funds for families affected by childhood cancer and other life-threatening illnesses. Local performers have spent the past 6 months working with mentors, volunteers, businesses and supporters to raise money across the border, northeast and Riverina. The campaign will wrap up with a night of live music at SSNA Albury on October 24. Northeastern Border women will now be able to access a month's supply of menopause medication directly from their local chemist. The change is part of an expansion of the Victorian Government's Chemist Care Program. Health Minister Ingrid Stitt says women will be able to access treatment without needing to visit a GP for a prescription.
15: Many Victorians often struggle to get a GP appointment quickly if they've run out of their script. So we are adding menopausal therapy treatment to the list of scripts that Victorians can access through the Chemist Care Now program.
14: The all-important Christmas dates have been released by Australia Post to allow northeastern border residents to send gifts and cards to family and friends in time for the big day. Parcel post parcels should be sent by 21st of December for interstate deliveries and 22nd of December for same-state deliveries. Christmas letters and cards should be sent by 18th of December for interstate deliveries and 21st of December for same-state deliveries. General Manager Parcel Post and E-Commerce Services Gary Starr says it's best to download the app.
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14: Registrations are now open for an intermediate coaching accreditation course being hosted by the Albury Netball Association this Saturday. The course will be held at the JC King Netball Complex in Albury from 2, with participants reminded to check required prerequisites before registering. More information is available through the Albury Netball Association Facebook page. That's the latest in local news and sport.
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17: Your four-day forecast for the northeast and for the border. Expecting a fine sunny day today with light winds. Tomorrow, it will be fine, sunny and warm with a top of 25. Saturday, we've got a change, partly cloudy with a high chance of showers. And then a thunderstorm in the afternoon as well with a windy top of 22. And Sunday, will be mostly sunny with 23. Today, Wangaratta, Albury, Wodonga and Myrtleford are heading for tops of 21. 22's the top today for Benalla, Bright, Mountain Beauty, Rutherglen and Violettown. 23 in Yarrawonga and Beechworth heading for a top of 20. At the moment, it's 5 degrees.
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17: Star Brekkie with Hobbsy. It is 22 to 7. Lake Hume is hosting a very cool event very soon. And if you're into aircraft, I reckon you're going to absolutely love it. Details coming up for you at 6:45. Here's Hadaway now on Star. What is love?

0: Tom Petty, Free Fall on 92.1 Star FM. Oh, I've done that. You know the iFly thing when you're driving into Melbourne and they've got it on the left-hand side as you're driving in near DFO where you like it's indoor skydiving? That's very cool. I've done it. I did it on the Gold Coast. I hope to do it again when the budget allows. One reason to like it is I love flying. I did do a little bit of flying myself many moons ago trying to get my license. Yeah. Didn't pursue it because it was very expensive and it's even more expensive now, which is why you should get into remote control aircraft. That's a lot cheaper to be a part of. And there's an event that might inspire you to do so coming up on Lake Hume, which is next weekend, as a matter of fact. It is the Tabletop Reserve Lake Hume Aero Modelers. They're going to be there. It is the 41st annual float plane event. This sounds very cool. You can watch the aircraft take off and land on the water against a stunning lakeside backdrop with full on-site catering throughout the day. A fantastic way to catch all the radio-controlled flying action. So, yes, they're miniature planes. You might need binoculars, but it'll be good fun. It's a standout regional tradition to get along to. You can visit tcmac.com.au for all the full spectator details. Sounds like fun to me. Awesome. Love my planes. Radio control ones. I have done a bit down at the Wang radio control people too. John down there, who's the president. I think he's still the president. Let me fly his plane. It was very good. Fun. They're so awesome people. They even let you touch their stuff. That's cool. Soon to Dua Lipa and Huda Gurus. It is 92.1 Star FM.
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0: Hoota Gurus. Like, wow, wipe out 92.1 Star FM with better music variety and all your fave 80s tunes of the Flock of 80s. Again, this morning from 9, where we'll be doing it live from O'Brien's Plumbing. But also Saturdays from 6 o'clock, you can join us as well for a couple of hours, not just 1 hour, a couple of hours of your Flock of 80s. It's happening again this weekend. Coming up to 7 o'clock, I've got really good neighbours. Awesome neighbours. I met the new ones who moved in a few months ago just yesterday. Dylan, we're having a good chat about what he does. Cool. I was thinking, we've been very lucky with our neighbours recently. It's great. there's a neighbour on the border who wasn't so great. He's now spending some time in jail. Find out about what he's been up to and been jailed for in the latest Star Local News with Dan Brewer next.
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5: 7 degrees in Melbourne. A sunny day, a top of 23. It's 7 o'clock. Good morning. David Armstrong. Several parked cars have been torched outside suburban homes overnight. It's forced people to flee in the middle of the night. Here's Madeline Burke.
6: Police believe the same offender set fire to 4 cars in Reservoir in the early hours of this morning. Emergency services were called to reports 2 parked cars were set on fire at Pallant Avenue around 2 a.m. Around 15 minutes later, crews were called to reports of another 2 cars on fire in the front yard of a home on Boulderwood Parade. And just after 4 this morning, 8 people evacuated a home in Springvale where a car parked outside was set on fire. All of the cars were completely destroyed. Madeline Burke, Melbourne.
5: Victoria's new youth justice framework is facing criticism from frontline police who fear it could make repeat youth offending harder to track. Under the system, officers can take no action, issue a warning or a caution, and refer a child to diversion or commence criminal proceedings. 3AW's Jackie Felgate was tipped off about the changes a month ago, asking Chief Commissioner Mike Bush how it worked.
7: We're not directing them to give warnings. Mm-hmm. We're just saying when you give a warning, and we encourage police officers to use their discretion, it's their call, whether they prosecute or give a warning. That's a really important part of a police officer's, a constabulary's discretion. Mm-hmm. But when they do that, we're just asking them to record the reasons why.
5: A 3.2 magnitude earthquake's been recorded near Leongatha. Hundreds of people reporting feeling the tremor at around 10:15 last night. Families would no longer have to travel overseas for revolutionary cancer treatment under a coalition plan to bring the therapy to Victoria. Jess Wilson is pledging to establish Australia's first proton beam therapy service at the Peter Mac if it wins the next election. We could soon be paying to visit the 12 Apostles. A reservation system will be operating from October 16. Visitors will have to book an arrival slot in advance. Initial reservations will be free, but an entry fee is likely to be introduced at a later date. The government's criticised the tax office for not consulting with business about its credit card ban, the ATO standing firm on its decision to stop accepting credit cards for tax payments after the 30th of November. Well, more than 50 older Melburnians are stripping down this morning for a mass sunrise skinny dip in Port Phillip Bay. They're challenging ageist stereotypes and they're reclaiming what growing older looks like. The organiser's Kevin McCoy.
8: A swim like this is some of the key components of what it means to age well. It's physical activity, social connection, and you know what? It's just trying new things.
5: In finance, Dow Jones Index down 356. The Nasdaq's down 57. Our dollar, 69.67 US. Updating sport, Nick Blakey's reportedly set to meet with Geelong as early as today as the Swans defender explores his trade options. Essendon and St Kilda also expressing interest in the 26-year-old. He is contracted until the end of 2031. Nick Madison's in line for a shock Australian test recall almost a decade after his debut. The batsman looked composed in the nets against Mitchell Starc after being flown into Durban ahead of tomorrow's series opener against South Africa. Former teammate Brad Haddin hitting back at claims the 34-year-old's unfit to play after a battle with cancer.
9: He's ready. Am I shocked that he got a call-up like Nick? Yeah, we all were. But they're good shocks to have. Part of my job is to create Australian players. And we must be doing a good job because we haven't played a game and he's already gone.
5: That's the latest news and sports.
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14: Good morning, it's Daniel Brewer with your local news and sport. A South Albury man has been jailed for 21 months after admitting to repeatedly breaking into his neighbour's home and stealing cash and jewellery. Emma Clark reports.
15: The woman became suspicious after noticing items out of place and $50 missing, prompting her to install a motion-activated camera. Footage later captured the 60-year-old inside the property. He admitted entering the home several times and stealing cash and two gold rings and will be eligible for release next September. Emma Clark, Ace Radio.
14: As weather begins to heat up, locals are being reminded to watch out for snakes in their backyard. Wildlife rescue organisation Wires says keeping your lawn short and removing debris will reduce the likelihood of having snakes near your home. They say if you see a healthy snake in your yard, don't try to touch it or contain it. Keep all people and pets away and monitor it from a safe distance. Snakes usually move on after a few hours. However, if you have concerns, contact a local registered snake catcher. A new system is helping keep rural communities connected during extreme weather events. Telstra, Optus and TPG have activated temporary disaster roaming, allowing customers to use another network if their own service is affected. Telstra's Shana Saravaratne says while the system is good news, there are some limitations.
16: You have to have a compatible smartphone for TDR to work. TDR does not support devices like medical alarms, FBOS terminals and other connected devices. And it's important to remember, phones can already camp onto other networks to make emergency calls, even if TDR is not activated.
14: Inigo Shire are urging residents to get your property ready for bushfire season with free green waste weekends. Property owners can dispose of domestic green waste for free at both the Beechworth and Rutherglen transfer stations. Drop-offs are open over two full weekends, Friday, October 23rd to Sunday, October 25th, and Friday, October 30th to Sunday, November 1st during regular opening hours.
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14: Cricket Albury Wodonga's provincial season gets underway this Saturday with six matches scheduled across the border for the opening round. The District and Hume League competitions will begin a week later with their opening round set for Saturday, October 17. That's the latest in local news and sport.
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18: Your four-day forecast. For the northeast and for the border, expecting a fine sunny day today with light winds. Tomorrow, it will be fine, sunny and warm with a top of 25. Saturday, we've got a change, partly cloudy with a high chance of showers and then a thunderstorm in the afternoon as well with a windy top of 22. And Sunday, we'll be mostly sunny with 23. Today, Wangaratta, Albury Wodonga and Myrtleford are heading for tops of 21. 22's top today for Benalla, Bright, Mountain Beauty, Rutherglen and Violettown, 23 in Yarrawonga and Beechworth heading for a top of 20.
19: At the moment, it's 3 degrees.
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18: 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Today, the Melbourne Cup is coming to the North East and the border. And I mean the actual cup from 2024. We'll check out where it is and we can go and check it out next year on Star FM.

0: Fleetwood Mac everywhere, just like the Melbourne Cup's going to be today and into the weekend. It's 92.1 Star FM. Today it is going to be in Rutherglen at DeBortley, Rutherglen Estates, which is very cool. It will be in Glen Rowan at the Discovery Centre as well. Then tomorrow in the morning, it's going to be at the Springhurst Primary School at 9:30, which is very exciting for the kids and adults alike. Also, then Friday night, it makes an appearance at the Wangaratta Show. Saturday at 11, it'll be at the Millerwood Cheese Factory. And then at 1:30, it is actually heading to a racing club, and that is the Wangaratta Turf Club, where they've got a free barbie on from 1:30. You can go and chat to Craig Williams, the Melbourne Cup award-winning jockey, and say, what's it actually like to win one of these things? It's very cool. Very expensive cup. It's got security. $600,000 cup. Whoo! Although you'd struggle to palm it off to someone. anyway, go and check it out. It's very cool. Next, we're going to chat to the team from the Alpine Valleys Community Leadership Program. They've got a new program coming up next year, and you can find out how you can be a part of it and what you get out of it next.
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0: crowded house will where you live. 92.1 Star FM. It is Star Brekky with Hobbsy. The Alpine Valleys Community Leadership Annual Program is a fantastic program for those in the community who want to really hone their skills on being leaders in the community. We're joined by the program manager, Irene Pritchard. Good morning, Irene.
1: Hi.
0: And our regional engagement manager for Telstra locally, Daniel Flack. How are you, mate?
2: Good morning.
0: Now, Irene, tell us a bit about this program. Who's it for?
1: The annual program's for curious people who want to make a bigger contribution to community. They'll get a practical leadership toolkit and increase their confidence along with build their network.
0: Gotcha, which is really, really good. And you've had so many people come through the program too.
1: So we've got nearly 600 graduates and it's been running for nearly 30 years.
0: Oh my goodness. And over that time it's had so much support locally, including Telstra, who are a major supporter, Daniel. Now, you're a participant in the program last year. What did you get out of it and how have you given back to the community through it?
3: Yeah, so Telstra, as you said, Telstra's partnered with the program for a long time, I believe, of the first participant from Telstra. But being able to spend time with a range of people from across the region, from different backgrounds and with different values and beliefs, and gain insights into what's important to them and their local communities, help me build perspective of, you know, what's happening across our region. Yeah, so it's helped me in community with more confidence in being able to support some of the different functions and things I do within community. So I'm on previously on the committee of our fishing club. I've now progressed onto a vice president role and been successful in securing some grants and things like that to support the club. And I don't believe that prior to doing the program, I would have had the confidence to be able to do that.
0: Really does hone those skills, Irene. It's awesome. So if there's people out there who go, geez, I wouldn't mind participating in this, how do they go about it?
1: They can participate through support from their workplace, but we don't want cost to be a barrier. So we've got a range of scholarships available, including fully funded places. And every year we've had a broad range of participants from dairy farmers to senior leaders, CFA volunteers, local government and business. Applications close on the 18th of October. People want more information, go to our website at avclp.org.au or reach out and I'm happy to chat with anyone who's got questions.
0: Fantastic. Such a great course. I was MC of the graduates last year and my goodness, it certainly is a great thing to participate in. So if you are interested in the Alpine Valleys Community Leadership Annual Program, get online avclp.org.au and apply today. Irene and Daniel, thanks for your time this morning.
1: Thanks. Thank
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12: 7 degrees in Melbourne, a sunny day, a top of 23, 7:30. Good morning. I'm David Armstrong. Families will no longer have to travel overseas for revolutionary cancer treatment under a coalition plan to bring a specialised therapy here. Jess Wilson is pledging to establish Australia's first proton beam therapy service at the Peter Mac, more than a decade after first being promised by Daniel Andrews. The Shadow Health Minister, Georgie Crozier, says the commitment would build on the Peter Mac's existing capabilities.
13: It will make an enormous difference for those with cancer, especially children, who sometimes their families have to travel overseas to get this very precise radiotherapy.
12: An ambulance vehicle landed on its roof after a crash at Moorabbin. It's understood the ambulance, which was heading to an incident, collided with a Mazda at the intersection of the Maroondah Highway and Edward Road around 9:30 last night. The two paramedics inside and a 59-year-old male driver of the Mazda were transported to hospital for assessment. The government's urging the tax office to keep working with small business over the ban on credit cards for tax payments. The ATO has met with business groups about the changes, which take effect at the end of November, but it is standing firm. Government Minister Claire O'Neill says a solution needs to be found.
14: Cash flow is the biggest thing that's often of concern for small business, and using credit cards to pay tax bill is a way that a lot of people are just managing that issue. So we really want the ATO to go back and talk to business about what they've decided to do here.
12: Loan arrears in outer suburban Melbourne are running at more than three times the national average. Experts say those areas are bearing the brunt of the four interest rate increases in the past 9 months. Well, Cricket Victoria has introduced a new offering for fans who work from home during the Sheffield Shield. Elijah Faufu reports.
15: In an effort to boost attendance numbers, business professionals and others who work from home can instead work from the Shield. Inspired by an initiative in the United Kingdom, for $16, workers can secure function room access, complimentary Wi-Fi and one free tea or coffee for Victorian games at St Kilda's Junction Oval. A regular ticket to the round robin competition is $10 in Victoria, but can be free in other states. Victoria's Shield match against South Australia got underway on Wednesday, with the work from the Shield option available to fans today and Friday. Victoria will play three matches at the MCG, but Cricket Victoria has yet to establish a worker zone there. Elijah Farfield reporting.
12: An increasing number of children becoming ill or suffering burns from popular squishy toys, prompting a warning from doctors. At least 36 children reported incidents involving the fidget toys over the past 8 years. They experienced rashes, nausea, respiratory issues, even burns. In finance, Dow Jones Index down 341. The Nasdaq is off 61. The dollar, 69.67 US. Updating sport now, and in the National Basketball League, Melbourne United took down the Adelaide 36ers 96-91. The Premier League's reigning champions, Arsenal, they have locked in their coach Mikel Arteta until 2030. Essendon great Matthew Lloyd says Geelong may be forced to choose between trading for Rowan Marshall or Nick Blakey. Marshall's expressed an interest in joining the Cats from St Kilda via a trade. However, Blakey is reportedly set to meet with Geelong as the Swans defender explores his options. Cricket great Elise Perry has called for Australia's women to be given a permanent spot in the summer schedule ahead of a five-month break after next week's T20 fixtures. And that's the latest news and sport.
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19: Good morning, it's Daniel Brewer with your local news and sport. Australia Post have announced its all-important last posting dates to help ensure parcels and mail sent within Australia and overseas arrive in time for Christmas. 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
19: Albury will host Country Hopes on Key for Kids singing extravaganza later this month, supporting families dealing with childhood cancer and other serious illnesses. Singers from across the region have spent 6 months taking part in the fundraising campaign, supported by mentors, volunteers and local businesses. The event will culminate in live performances at SSNA Albury on October 24, with tickets available through Country Hope. Women across northeastern border can now access a month's supply of menopause medication from participating local chemists. It follows an expansion of the Victorian Government's Chemist Care Program. Health Minister Ingrid Stitt says the change will allow women to receive treatment without first needing a GP appointment and prescription.
3: Many Victorians often struggle to get a GP appointment quickly if they've run out of their script. So we are adding menopausal therapy treatment to the list of scripts that Victorians can access through the Chemist Care Now program.
19: The classic Million Paws Walk is back with a fresh new look and it's heading to Albury. The RSPCA Albury Volunteer Branch at Hovell Tree Park on Saturday, October the 10th from 9 a.m. would love to see you. Tickets are just $10 for adults and kids under 15 walk free.
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19: The Albury Racing Club will host a seven-race card this Saturday, coinciding with Caulfield Guineas Day in Melbourne. Nominations are strong with acceptances due this morning. The Wodonga Turf Club will host the next meeting on Saturday, October 17, before spring racing returns to Albury on October 24 for Caulfield Cup Day. That's the latest in local news and sport.
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0: Your four-day forecast for the northeast and for the border. Expecting a fine sunny day today with light winds. Tomorrow it will be fine, sunny and warm with a top of 25. Saturday we've got a change, partly cloudy with a high chance of showers and then a thunderstorm in the afternoon as well with a windy top of 22. And Sunday will be mostly sunny with 23. Today, Wangaratta, Albury, Wodonga and Myrtleford are heading for tops of 21. 22's the top today for Benalla, Bright, Mountain Beauty, Rutherglen and Violettown. 23 in Yarrawonga and Beechworth heading for a top of 20. At the moment, it's 3 degrees.
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0: 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Star Brekkie with Hobbsy, 22 to 8. Earlier in the week, I had a question regarding crossings in Wangaratta. I've actually got the answer and it's shocked me a little bit. Tell you what happened.

0: Madonna, Express Yourself, 92.1 Star FM, but it's 7:46. On Monday, I set myself a homework task. I was never good at homework. It's taking me this long to work out exactly what's going on. I was driving to work Monday after they've resealed Reed Street between Murphy and Ovens Street, and I was looking for the Wombat Crossing. Remember that? Where is it? I didn't drive over at Speed Hump. Thought I'd zoned out for half a minute. No, no, no. Driving to work this morning, I have the answer. There's traffic lights that have gone in. I know, in Reed Street. The giveaway, honestly, should have been the line markings on the road because they were very much a pedestrian crossing with traffic light line markings. I'm very confused. But now we have the answer. So if you're looking for a proper place to cross, when it eventually opens, because it's they haven't got them active at the moment, you'll be able to push the button and get all the bips and everything and get priority. So, yeah, that explains it. I wasn't going mad, was it? It's 92.1 Star FM. Later this morning, come and have a chat to me. I'm going to be down at O'Brien's Plumbing in Munn Street in Wangaratta because we are serving up bacon and egg rolls and hot Macca's coffee. Yummo. So once you've done the school drop-off at Wang West Primary School, come and say hello. Come and see the great bargains that we've got as well. It's the end of season fire sale. Plus, they've got great deals on many, many other things. So, well, yeah, come and say hi, get a feed, and we'll talk great bargains and pedestrian crossings. Got Oasis for your minutes and money, money, money with our vault here on Star FM.
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0: Oasis, Don't Look Back in Anger on Star FM as we look forward to the end of the year. Like, it's less than 3 months away. It's just a scary thought, isn't it? The Rural City of Wangaratta have got their big New Year's Eve planned at WJ Finlay Oval, which is always great entertainment to be there. And right now, they've got a New Year's Eve getaway package, which is pretty cool. You can come and stay in town if you're an out-of-towner, and you'll get a night's stay and breakfast for two at the Quality Hotel Gateway Wangaratta, a dinner voucher, and a wine from Delzotto Wines and Squires Winery. Yummo. You can enter via Facebook by jumping onto the Rural City of Wangaratta Facebook page, and you can do it via Instagram as well. The winner will be announced next Tuesday. So, yeah, they've got a real tight turnaround on this one, so jump to it. You know what you need to do right now is jump to the phone. There's $500 in it for you if you can open our vaults. Seven possible combinations left. Today could be the day. 57222999. We'll take caller number 5 after a news update next here on Star FM. Get to the phone. Call me now.
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5: 8 degrees in Melbourne. A sunny day, a top of 23. 8 o'clock. Good morning. David Armstrong. An earthquake near Leongatha overnight has been felt across several suburbs. The 3.2 magnitude quake was recorded around 10:15. People reported feeling the jolt in Box Hill, Roeville and Frankston. Six cars have been set on fire across Melbourne overnight, forcing residents to flee. Police believe the same offender set fire to four cars in Reservoir in the early hours, two in Pallant Avenue around two, another two cars found on fire in the front yard of a home on Boldwood Parade. Then in Springvale, eight people had to evacuate a home after a car parked outside was set on fire just after four. Then at 5 o'clock, a car was set alight in the driveway of a home in Oakley East, spreading to a home with four people inside. Melbourne City Council will now be allowed to remove tags and vandalism without getting approvals from landlords and property owners. Lord Mayor Nick Rees telling Jackie Philgate the change to their graffiti policy is pretty tough, but it is required to keep the city clean.
6: We've now got a policy of automatic removal. You can opt out from that if you are a property owner, but if you do opt out, then we've got obligations that we will put on you in terms of maintaining your building to a particular standard.
5: It's been revealed the CFMEU takeover of traffic management on the Big Build will drive up the suburban rail loop costs by as much as $20 million. The militant unions dictating which subcontractors can work on the sites. Project chiefs are pushing back, sparking industrial action. Case now set to go to the Fair Work Commission. New data confirms almost half of the state's public school buildings are demountables. Belinda Hudak at the Secondary Principals Association says they're supposed to be temporary, but too often they become permanent.
7: The relocatables are a challenge, but sometimes they're often a welcome addition because they're quick to be able to be placed on your site and they can meet growth demand, or they can meet the opportunity where you might need to have a building replaced or a building's not accessible while it's being upgraded.
5: Overseas, and a lawyer for US death row inmate Krista Pike says she is confused and angry after her failed execution. A judge has ordered the state of Tennessee to preserve all evidence after the 50-year-old survived two doses of a lethal drug. Randy Spivey says the outcome of the execution was always predictable.
8: What happened to Krista is exactly what the state was warned would happen. And there are so many questions that need to be answered, not by Krista, but by the state of Tennessee.
5: In finance, the Dow Jones Index is down 341 points. The NASDAQ is down 61, while the dollar is trading at 69.67 US. Updating sport, and Essendon great Matthew Lloyd believes the Bombers may not be done yet during trade period. Essendon has traded away Zach Merritt and Jordan Ridley to Hawthorn and Geelong, respectively. They have four picks inside the top 25 in this year's draft. Lloyd says his former club is in good shape for the future.
9: It's about building a squad that can challenge in 5 years' time. I think a word out of the Bombers is they wanted Merritt done quick, they wanted Ridley done quick, and that they are not done yet. So, and that may not be about players, but it can be about setting themselves up for the next 3 years.
5: Nick Blakey set to meet with Geelong as he explores his trade options. There are up to five clubs interested in the Swans defender, Essendon, St Kilda, North Melbourne and Gold Coast as well. And cricket great Elise Perry. She's calling for Australia's women to be given a permanent spot in the summer schedule ahead of a five-month break after next week's T20 fixtures. That's the latest news and sport.
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11: Good morning, it's Daniel Brewer with your local news and sport. Rural communities have another way to stay connected during extreme weather under a new temporary disaster roaming system. Telstra, Optus and TPG customers can access rival networks if their own network is impacted by an emergency. Telstra's Shanna Serafaratne says the system will help many people, but it does have some limitations.
12: You have to have a compatible smartphone for TDR to work. TDR does not support devices like medical alarms, FBOS terminals and other connected devices. And it's important to remember, phones can already camp onto other networks to make emergency calls, even if TDR is not activated.
11: Raise Hubs are hosting the inaugural Active Foot Clinic Wodonga Running Festival this Sunday at Willow Park in Wodonga. Runners and walkers can choose from a 21.1-kilometre half marathon, 10K, 5K or a 2K family dash along scenic paths reaching Gateway Island. Interested participants can head to the Race Hub website to register and take part in race day. A South Albury man has been sentenced to 21 months prison after repeatedly breaking into his neighbour's home and stealing cash and jewellery. Emma Clark reports.
13: The 60-year-old entered the property through a kitchen window with a motion-activated camera, eventually capturing him going through the woman's handbag. He admitted stealing $50 and two gold rings during separate break-ins. The man will serve a 12-month non-parole period and is eligible for release in September next year. Emma Clark, Ace Radio.
11: Locals are being reminded to watch out for snakes in backyards as we move closer to summer. Wildlife rescue organisation WIRES says keeping your lawn short and removing debris will help reduce the likelihood of having snakes in your yard. Snakes usually move on after a few hours. However, if you have concerns, don't touch the snake and instead contact a local registered snake catcher.
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11: Registrations are now open for an intermediate coaching accreditation course being hosted by the Albury Netball Association this Saturday. The course will be held at the JC King Netball Complex from 2, with participants asked to check the required prerequisites before registering. More information is available through the Albury Netball Association Facebook page. That's the latest in local news and sport.
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15: Your four-day forecast for the North East and for the border. Expecting a fine sunny day today with light winds. Tomorrow, it will be fine, sunny and warm with a top of 25. Saturday, we've got a change, partly cloudy with a high chance of showers. And then a thunderstorm in the afternoon as well with a windy top of 22. And Sunday, we'll be mostly sunny with 23. Today, Wangaratta, Albury, Wodonga and Myrtleford are heading for tops of 21. 22's the top today for Benalla, Bright, Mountain Beauty, Rutherglen and Violettown. 23 in Yarrawonga and Beechworth heading for a top of 20.
16: At the moment, it's 5 degrees.
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16: Oh, Sandy, have you been up super early this morning?
18: Yes, I have.
16: Were you walking the dog?
18: No, I haven't been able to walk. I had a cortisone injection into my foot 2 days ago.
16: But
18: yeah, and I'm not allowed to walk for a week on it.
16: Oh, no. No good.
18: Yeah, I can walk around the yard, but no big 5K walks.
16: Oh, my goodness. Well, that's disappointing for you. Now, are you getting up super early as well? You've done that extra hour earlier too?
18: Yeah, I'm always up between 5:30, 5 o'clock. Every day.
16: Oh, my goodness. It's tough when you've got to get up super early. But when $500 is on the line, you want to be prepared. So, Sandy, we need your combo. What do you got?
18: I'm going to go with 0893.
19: Security breach. Security breach. Security breach.
16: All that preparation, all that getting up early, and it's come to what? Nothing.
18: Nothing.
16: Dang it.
18: Never mind, mate.
16: All righty. Well, again, everybody playing at home can write one down and put a line through it, right, Sandy?
18: That's exactly right, mate. One less to look at.
16: And six more to go. Good on you, Sandy. Have a top day.
18: You too, love. Bye.
16: Bye. Tomorrow, final day of the week. Can we round it out nice and squarely and start a fresh Monday with a new coat? It all depends on whether we win it tomorrow, I guess. Thanks to Hume Bank. It is your fault. Oh, and of course, the numbers for Sandy. We should check them. Of course, we'll do that. And, absolutely. They are the four numbers we're chasing, just in a different order. It's your vault. Thanks to Hume Bank on Star.

0: Bruno Mars, I just might. 92.1 Star FM. Oh, race fans, today Bathurst starts 1:30 on the telly. It's going to be a ripper. And then, of course, the race over the weekend is always very entertaining. Usually it rains at one point, and that sort of throws us in a little bit of cat among the pigeons. So we'll be watching that intently. And keeping an eye out for our local teams, of course, Brad Jones Racing on the border. Legends, they'll be racing around the track. Jensen Engelhardt, of course, we spoke to him earlier this week. He's driving around in the Tyre Power V8 Super Utes in the blue Toyota Hilux. And then we've got local drivers as well who are locally born and bred. Dave Reynolds from Albury and also Zach Best from Benalla. They'll be driving as well this weekend. So keep an eye out for everybody who is local and shout them on. Legends, the envy of all those who wanted to be racing drivers growing up. I'm one of them. Go, team, go. It's 92.1 Star FM, Soons and Darryl Braithwaite, and I'll tell you where you can come and get a fee freed from us. That's a free feed, put your teeth in, Matt, from us just after 9 o'clock here on Star.
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0: U2's Sweetest Thing on a glorious sunny day across the northeast and the border. A great day to come and enjoy a hot bacon and egg roll fresh off the barbecue down at O'Brien's Plumbing in Munt Street, Wangaratta, this morning from 9. Come down and join me and we'll find out about all the very cool deals they got, or hot deals actually, because it's all about heaters and many other things after 9 o'clock this morning. It's almost 8:30 in local news. Dan Brewer has got details for women who are going through menopause, no longer having to go to the doctor to get a prescription. Such a cool initiative. Details are coming up next.
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7: Degrees in Melbourne, a sunny day, a top of 23. It's 8:30. Good morning. David Armstrong. Jess Wilson's announced a $10 million cancer initiative described as a game changer. If elected, the coalition will build Australia's first proton beam therapy service at the Peter Mac. It comes more than a decade after first being promised by Daniel Andrews. But Health Minister Ingrid Stitt says the $10 million isn't nearly enough.
8: The Liberal promise is underfunded and it doesn't stack up. We know that it would cost at least $80 million to bring this technology to Victoria, and we are already working closely with the federal government to make sure that Victoria is the home of Australia's first proton beam therapy.
7: Several parked cars have been torched outside suburban Melbourne homes overnight. It's forced a dozen people to flee in the middle of the night. Here's Madeleine Burke.
9: Police believe the same offender set fire to four cars in Reservoir in the early hours of this morning. Emergency crews called to reports of two parked cars on fire on Pallant Avenue around 2 a.m. 15 minutes later, crews called to reports of another two cars on fire in the front yard of a home on Boulderwood Parade. While in Springvale just after 4 this morning, eight people evacuated a home after a car parked outside was set on fire. Around 5 a.m, a car was set alight in the driveway of a home in Oakley East, spreading to a home with four people inside. No one was injured. The car's completely destroyed. Madeleine Burke, Melbourne.
7: A new directive for police to use the least restrictive response when dealing with children has been dismissed as a wet lettuce response. Officers have been instructed to apply the least restrictive option that is appropriate in the circumstances, including simply cautioning child offenders. Opposition leader Jess Wilson says it's the wrong approach during a crime crisis.
10: At a time when Victorians aren't feeling safe in their homes, in their streets and their businesses, to hear that our Victoria police officers are told to have this soft-on-crime approach, I think is completely out of step with community expectations. But this is the result of a government that has been weak on crime.
7: Paramedics say ambulances should not be free for aggressive patients. Their union is calling for aggressive behaviour to disqualify patients from using their AV membership or a concession card. We could soon be paying to visit the 12 Apostles. Reservation system will be operating from October 16. You'll have to book an arrival slot in advance. Initial reservations will be free, but an entry fee is likely to be introduced at a later date. Jaguar has dumped its bright pink top-end EV after being accused of going woke and trashing their heritage. The car maker says it's learnt its lesson. After losing tens of millions of dollars, its new model will come in silver and blue. Finance, Dow Jones Index down 341, the NASDAQ down 61, our dollar 69.67 US. Updating sport, Nesson and great Matthew Lloyd says Geelong may be forced to choose between trading for Rowan Marshall or Nick Blakey. Marshall's expressed an interest in joining the Cats from St Kilda. Blakey reportedly set to meet with Geelong as the Swans defender explores his options. Lloyd says it has put Geelong in a very tough spot.
11: I'd be brutal if it ended up being that they could only get one and it ended up being Blakey and not Marshall, because Marshall has refused to go to the best and fairest, and you wouldn't want to let him down. Like, it'd be probably poor form by Geelong if it hung him out to dry, where you walk away from your club and then you're limited in what you can do.
7: Giants veteran Stephen Cornelio has signed on to play in his 16th season in 2027. Victoria, day two of the Shield clash against South Australia with a 240-run lead at the Junction Oval. Visitors resume on 1-4. And that's the latest news and sport.
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13: Good morning, it's Daniel Brewer with your local news and sport. Northeastern Border women will now be able to access a month's worth of menopause medication from their local chemist. It comes as part of an expansion of the state government's chemist care program. Health Minister Ingrid Stitt says it means women will be able to receive treatments without having to see a GP visit and get a prescription.
14: Many Victorians often struggle to get a GP appointment quickly if they've run out of their script. So we are adding menopausal therapy treatment to the list of scripts that Victorians can access through the Chemist Care Now program.
13: Inigo Shire are urging residents to get ready for bushfire season with free green waste weekends. More information is available at our website. Just click on the events section. The all-important Christmas dates have been released by Australia Post to allow northeastern border residents to send gifts and cards to family and friends in time for the big day. Parcel post parcels should be sent by 21st of December for interstate deliveries and 22nd of December for same-state deliveries. Christmas letters and cards should be sent by 18th of December for interstate deliveries and 21st of December for same-state deliveries. General Manager Parcel Post and E-Commerce Services Gary Starr says it's best to download the app.
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13: A major fundraising night for families facing childhood cancer and other life-threatening illnesses is coming to Albury later this month. Country Hope's On Key for Kids campaign has seen local singers spend the past 6 months raising money with the help of mentors, volunteers, businesses and supporters. The campaign will finish with a live performance night at SSNA Albury on October 24.
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13: Cricket Albury Wodonga's provincial season gets underway this Saturday with a full slate of six matches scheduled across the border for the opening round. The District and Hume League teams will have to wait another week to begin their campaigns, with both competitions launching their new seasons on Saturday, October 17. That's the latest in local news and sport.
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16: Your four-day forecast for the northeast and for the border. Expecting a fine sunny day today with light winds. Tomorrow it will be fine, sunny and warm with a top of 25. Saturday we've got a change, partly cloudy with a high chance of showers, and then a thunderstorm in the afternoon as well with a windy top of 22. And Sunday will be mostly sunny with 23. Today, Wangaratta, Albury, Wodonga and Myrtleford are heading for tops of 21. 22's the top today for Benalla, Bright, Mount Beauty, Rutherglen and Violetown. 23 in Yarrawonga and Beechworth heading for a top of 20. At the moment, it's 7 degrees.
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6: 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Oh!
16: Star Brekkie with Hobbsy, 22 tonight. If you've got young drivers at home, whether they're on their L's or they've recently got their P's, it's a great event coming up in Cobram that I really think you should be a part of to go along and check out. I did it earlier this year. I'll give you all the details of what's going on at 8:45 here on Star.

0: Wendy, what makes you beautiful at 8:45 on a beautiful sunny day across the northeast and the border? Here is Starbreaky with Hobbsy. If your kids have just got their L's or their P's, it's a nervous time. When they're on their L's and you're in the car with them, you can keep an eye out for traffic and be that extra set of eyes in the car. And hopefully you're teaching them how to be careful on the road. And then they get their P's. And the freedom that comes with that is great. But, of course, there's a great responsibility being on the road as well that you just really can't instill in younger drivers. That is where the Cool Heads program comes in. And it's a great event. They've got one coming up in Cobram on Wednesday, the 14th of October at the Cobram Civic Centre. There's a free barbie on as well. It's being run by the Cobram Lions Club. It's a great event to go to. I went with my younger son earlier this year to the one that they held at the Wangaratta High School, and it gives the kids just a great, I guess, idea of what happens when things go wrong. It can be a bit confronting, by the way, and it can change lives. A rush of blood to the head can change your life and the life of others in an absolute instant. We saw that with what happened in Newcastle recently with that P-plate driver up there, who himself shouldn't have been driving, as we've found out since. But it's delivered by Vic Police. The Moira Shire are on board with this one as well. The Major Collisions Unit, the SES, the Magistrates Court, and also paramedics went along to the one in Wangaratta. He's on Ian Watkins, who's a magistrate locally, a fabulous guy, went on and just explained what happens if you find yourself in front of the court when you have done something wrong. The paramedics are there saying, you do something wrong, these are the lifelong injuries that you can have. It really drives the message right home. So you can register by the Moira Shire Facebook page. I urge you to go and take your kids along to it, because it just, you know, mum and dad can say it over and over again, but when it's coming from someone else, it's got a bit more gravitas. So, go and register. There's plenty of spots. And like I said, go along. It's all about real conversations, real consequences, and real change. It's what it's all about. Next Wednesday, book it in. It's 92.1 Star FM. Soon, some Toto and Green Day. And I'm about to, just after I'd speak to you, just before 9, head off for a big event that has involving a barbecue and bacon and egg rolls.
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0: Green Day. Good riddance, time of your life. 92.1 Star FM. It is Star Brekkie with Hobbsy. And speaking of Brekkie, we're about to feed you down at Munt Street, Wangaratta at O'Brien's Plumbing. So I'm about to jump in the car and head on down and tell you all about the bargains. I will join you live from O'Brien's after a news update next here on Star.
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4: 11 degrees in Melbourne, a sunny day, a top of 23. It's 9 o'clock. Good morning. I'm David Armstrong. Shocking visions emerged of the moment a police car collided with a teenage boy riding an e-bike in Geelong. 3AW's rumour file was told a marked police car hit the rear of a scooter near a kinder in Lara yesterday, causing the 14-year-old to fall to the ground. It appears the boy was arrested after trying to flee on foot. Victoria Police has confirmed an investigation into the incident is now underway. Victoria's new youth justice framework is facing criticism from frontline police who fear it could make repeat youth offending harder to track. Under the system, officers can take no action. They can issue a warning or a caution or refer a child to diversion. The opposition says the new law is leaving crime unrecorded. Police Minister Paul Edbrook says it is a common sense approach.
5: The headlines read something very serious, but when you read into the context of this story, it's about common sense. We don't want police locking up kids for stealing a chopper chop. We don't want to be clogging up a system with kids that have taken a wrong turn and done something that usually a family can deal with and they're scared straight.
4: Fatal overdoses among Gen X men have increased by almost 50% in Victoria in a single year. New Coroner's Court report shows 632 overdose fatalities were recorded last year, the highest number since the court began collecting data in 2000. Men aged 45 to 54 were more likely to die from a drug overdose than any other age group. Scott Drummond at the Alcohol and Drug Association says most overdoses are accidental.
6: The top five contributing drugs to the overdose deaths were heroin at around 41%. Methamphetamine turns up in the data. And the other one, and it goes to pharmaceutical drugs, is diazepam, so Valium. Three quarters of overdose deaths involve poly drug use, individuals who are using multiple drugs.
4: Businesses say they're being told to like it or lump it as the tax office defend its new credit card ban. The ATO standing firm on its decision to stop accepting credit cards for tax payments after the 30th of November. Andrew McKellar from the Chamber of Commerce and Industry says businesses are furious.
7: They're not negotiating the decisions made. I think from a small business point of view, the message is, like it or lump it, you have to put up with it. And not surprisingly, many of the small businesses that we're talking to are furious. It will have a big impact on them.
4: We're being urged to dig deep for our veterans. Donations boosted for Legacy Giving Day today. Any money donated will be doubled by matching partners. General Sir Peter Cosgrove urging people to give what they can.
8: All around Australia today, people with trays and the usual stuff are standing there. And if you see them, go up and, if you can, give some money.
4: In finance, Australian shares set to open lower following a markdown in the US market overnight. Our dollar's trading at 69.67 US. Updating sport, and Bombers great Matthew Lloyd believes Geelong should go for Nick Blakey over Rowan Marshall if the club is forced to choose between the pair. Blakey set to meet with Geelong with up to four other clubs chasing the Swans defender. While Marshall, he's also requested a trade to the Cats from St Kilda. Lloyd says Blakey should be the preferred target.
9: Blakey is the player, I think, that is transformational in what he can do for your team, and you can always get other ruckmen because there's so many ruckmen looking for opportunities because one, maximum two plays every week.
4: Gold Coast coach Damien Hardwick has reportedly flown to Melbourne today to meet with Blakey. Cricket Victoria has introduced a new offering for fans who work from home during the Sheffield Shield. For $16, workers can instead work from the Shield at the Junction Oval with Wi-Fi and a free tea or coffee. That's the latest news and sports.
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13: I'm Daniel Brewer with your local news and sport. A South Albury man will spend 21 months behind bars after repeatedly breaking into his neighbour's home and stealing cash and jewellery. A new system is helping keep rural communities connected during extreme weather events, with temporary disaster roaming allowing customers to use another network if their own service is affected. Telstra's Shanna Serevaratne says that while the system is good news, there are some limitations.
14: TDR does not support devices like medical alarms, FBOS terminals and other connected devices. Phones can already camp onto other networks to make emergency calls, even if TDR is not activated.
13: And sport, the Albury Racing Club races are on this Saturday with nominations strong for the 7-event card. That's the latest in local news and sport.
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18: Your four-day forecast for the northeast and for the border. It is a beautiful sunny day today. Tomorrow, it's going to be the same, and a little warmer too with a top of 25. Saturday, be partly cloudy. There is a high chance of showers for most of the day. There is a thunderstorm expected in the afternoon. It's going to be windy with a top of 22, and Sunday will be back to mostly sunny conditions with a top of 23. Today, Wangaratta, Albury, Wodonga and Myrtleford chasing tops of 21. 22 today for Benalla, Bright, Mount Beauty, Rutherglen and Violettown. Yarrawonga's heading to 23. And Beechworth today is expecting a top of 20. Right now it is 8 degrees.
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Pretenders, don't get me wrong, on your flock of 80s, 92.1 Star FM, coming to you live from O'Brien's Plumbing and Air Conditioning this morning. They have got amazing deals, the end of season sales specials on wood fires. Yeah, you mean a couple of cold mornings still at the moment, like this morning. You can get a Kelman Halo. You're saving $920 on that one. That is amazing. The Kelman XL, you can save $704 on that one. But you've got to be quick because there's only one of those left. And the Wood Pro WP300 with insulated flue kit, you're saving $494 on that one. And again, there's only one of those in stock. They're more than just fires and air conditioning and plumbing. They've also got all your needs when it comes to solar and batteries. 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You can get a no obligation free quote, and there's battery sizes up to 50 kilowatts of storage for home backup. That is a lot. That is a big system. So come and chat to the team and find out more. And whilst you're down here, you can get yourself a beautiful bacon and egg roll and the Macca's coffee, which will be arriving soon. Find us in Munn Street, Wangaratta. Here we are. Nothing's going to stop us now. It's 92.1 Star FM on the flock of 80s.

Breakfast Club. Right on track, 92.1 Star FM on your flock of 80s. We have got your breakfast sorted with our bacon and egg rolls here at O'Brien Plumbing and Air Conditioning, where you can come down and check out not only the food, but the great deals they've got on at the moment. If you have got gas ducted heating, ever thought about replacing it with a upgrade that is electric? You can do that with large VEU rebates when you switch from gas ducted heating to the electric one. Come and chat to the team about it. It is a ripper. And we're getting ready for summer as well because it's reverse cycle. How good is that? Oh, right now, sweet child of mine, it is your flock of 80s on 92.1 Star FM.

playing these awesome 80s songs is easier than figuring out this new Rubik's Cube thing. Does it count if there's one block of green? 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

0: Love Bites on 92.1 Star FM, coming to you live from O'Brien's Plumbing and Air Conditioning, and also solar, if you want to come and check out their deals they've got on solar and home batteries, but also the Pro Can Argentine grills. These are the latest in backyard cooking. They're very cool. So what you do is you get the wood up, you get the coals nice and hot, and then they go under the grill once they're cooked on these amazing heat-proof bricks. Then on the grill itself, it's got these little V-grooves. 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They're on these special little hooks that you can raise up and down. It's very cool. 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We've got Huey Lewis next on Star.
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0: That's your flock of 80s on 92.1 Star FM as we wind things up here at O'Brien's Plumbing and Air Conditioning. You can come down and check out the great deals because they continue on. The end of season specials on the wood fires, the solar and the batteries, the VEU upgrades with your gas ducted heating. 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And of course, those wonderful discounts on the Procan Argentine grills. They're happening right now here at O'Brien's Plumbing and Air Conditioning. 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
2: 17 degrees in Melbourne, a sunny day, a top of 23. It's 10 o'clock. Good morning. I'm David Armstrong. Paramedics say ambulances should not be free for aggressive patients. Their union is calling for aggressive behaviour to disqualify patients from using their AV membership or concession card. Union Secretary Danny Hill has told Tom Elliott a new set of consequences is needed to deal with unacceptable behaviour before it escalates.
3: We're not saying that this is going to address every set of circumstances that exposes our members to occupational violence, but there is a cohort of people who I would say are quite entitled and treat our members like they're their servants and are quite rude, quite disrespectful, and it does escalate to violence. I think we need to do is actually intercept that behaviour much earlier.
2: Six cars have been set on fire across Melbourne overnight. Police believe the same offender set fire to four cars at Reservoir. Then at Springvale, eight people evacuated a home after a car parked outside was set alight just after four. Then at 5 a.m, a car was set on fire in the driveway of a home in Oakley East, spreading to a house with four people inside. The Bus Association says the Labor government suffered a brain fart when it ignored a proposal to set up an orbital bus network that would have been just as effective but infinitely cheaper than the suburban rail loop. The association presented its plan prior to the 2022 election. The opposition wholly embraced it. It would have cost just $3.2 billion to run for 20 years. Under the plan, commuters would be serviced by 5 to 7 minute frequency services, and dedicated bus lanes in peak hour would be capable of shifting almost 3,000 people an hour. That's comparable to the SRL. The BAV says the then government didn't even entertain the idea. Kmart's $89 camera glasses are no longer being sold. More than 57,000 people backed a campaign calling for them to be removed. The Chinese company behind them now facing a privacy investigation. But Greens MP Robert Sims says legislation still needed because you can buy them online.
4: What my bill would do is impose a $10,000 fine on people who wear these glasses in certain places. So swimming pools, childcare centres, gyms, playgrounds, schools. I think, you know, that's pretty reasonable to expect that there should be some safeguards around how this technology is used.
2: Well, a warning today, an increasing number of children are ending up in hospital because of popular squishy toys. Family GP Dr. Maria Bolton says the consequences can be serious.
5: They can range from burns, irritated eyes, ingestion of toxic substances causing nausea. We've had one child who was in hospital with breathing difficulties. And of course, these toys can contain little beads and they can also contain lithium batteries.
2: In finance at the open, the All Ordinaries is down 42 points. The ASX 200, it is off 40 points, and the dollar trading at 69.67 US. Updating sport, and Port Adelaide chairman David Kosh remains confident the club will get a good return for Zach Butters. Western Bulldogs have yet to lodge free agency paperwork for Butters, but the Power's working through whether to trade the star midfielder or accept compensation. Kosh says the club is trying to set themselves up beyond this year.
6: It's also not a one-year play. It's a two-year play and a two-draft play for us because we've got Louis Selopek and Zemi's pilot, father, son and academy that are coming through next year, which we need draft points for in a draft that's going to be highly compromised by Tasmania.
2: Gold Coast is the latest club to make a pitch for Nick Blakey. Coach Damien Hardwick has flown into Melbourne to meet with the Swans defender, while Geelong, Essendon, St Kilda and North Melbourne are also in pursuit. That's the latest news and sports.
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10: 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Australia Post have announced the all-important last sending dates to help ensure deliveries arrive in time for Christmas. 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
10: In sport, registrations are now open for an intermediate coaching accreditation course being hosted by Albury Netball Association this Saturday. That's the latest in local news and sport.
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15: Your four-day forecast for the northeastern border. Sunny, a top of 21 degrees today. Tomorrow, sunny, slight chance of a shower at night, 25. For the weekend, Saturday, high chance of showers in the morning and afternoon, maybe a thunderstorm in 22, and partly cloudy Sunday and 23. Currently, it's 11 degrees.

Such a fun song, The Clash, Rock the Casbah on Star 92.1. We're playing you better music variety. Good morning, it's Karen Prater. You know, there's some great shows around at the moment put on by local companies. The big one is Disney's Frozen, the Broadway musical. The Albury Wodonga Theatre Company have this on at the Albury Entertainment Centre, kicking off tomorrow night. It looks absolutely incredible. You'll find all your tickets online. Head to the Albury Entertainment Centre website for details. Coming up, Belinda Carlisle. Right now, it's Vance Joy. It's Riptide on Star.

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1: 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Plenty of sunshine around for us today, a top of 21 degrees. Hope you can get out and enjoy it. We've got Jojo with Leave, Get Out shortly. Right now, Mike.

0: So good. Ace of Base, The Sign on Star 92.1. 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

0: 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Oh, we've got our finger on the pulse. Daniel Brewer has local news very shortly, and then we'll get on Robert Palmer's Addicted to Love. 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
15: Degrees in Melbourne, a sunny day, a top of 23, 11 o'clock. Good morning. 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We're being warned to brace for further significant earthquakes after a 3.2 magnitude earthquake shook Gippsland.